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3: As I said, going to take a long weekend. We'll have a best of here on the network. We do appreciate you hanging out. Do me a favor. Spend some time this weekend talking to your kids about what Independence Day is and how cool it is to live through the 250th anniversary of the birth of this nation. Just take a minute or two. You can do your barbecue and your whatever else you have planned after that. Enjoy the fireworks in areas that aren't restricting fireworks, which is dumb. Again, happy birthday to the United States of America. That is Polo. In for Sam, that is Monica. I'm Joe. We're going to go. Have a great weekend. Happy birthday, America. Go check out the social media. Bye.
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0: A dangerous and potentially deadly heat wave has settled over half the country. Temperatures so hot that special events are being revised. People are being told to reserve energy, and hospitals are reporting an increase in visits. ABC meteorologist Melissa Griffin.
1: We are dealing with that extreme heat right now here in New York City, reaching 100 degrees for the first time in 14 years. And you get that humidity on top of it. It feels like the air you can wear. It feels like 105 in New York. It feels like 110 in Philadelphia.
0: The heat on the day that's expected to be the busiest for travel for the 4th of July holiday, AAA says things should thin out on the roads tonight after 8 or 9 p.m. The city of Kyiv once more shaken by huge blasts as Russia launched a new wave of attacks. Ukrainian officials say at least 27 people were killed and nearly 113 injured in the blasts. And we're getting an accounting of the cost, the human cost of the war.
2: The Center for Strategic and International Studies is out with a report that found that military casualties have topped 2 million, including 600,000 deaths. Ukraine has lost between 125 and 150,000 soldiers. Russia, meanwhile, has lost 450,000 deaths.
0: ABC's Marcus Moore, the couple who climbed up the spire of the Empire State Building Wednesday. ABC's Aaron Katursky with how they gained access.
3: Sources tell ABC News Angelina Nikolaou and Ivan Kuznetsov bought tickets to the Empire State Building, entering on Tuesday, the day before their stunt, and hiding out overnight. The next morning at 5 a.m., the sources say a security camera caught the couple going through a hatch on the 102nd floor observation deck. Hours later, prosecutors say the pair left through the 104th floor, where a lock on a security door had been broken, clambering onto the antenna and unfurling a banner nearly 1,500 feet in the air.
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11: Here's your WSGW weatherology forecast. A heat advisory is in effect. Scattered showers and storms expected overnight. Could see a few strong to severe storms. Otherwise, mostly clear. A low around 74 with breezy conditions overnight, too. Then for the day on Friday, areas of showers and storms will have to watch for a few strong to severe storms again with hot temperatures high around 90. Mostly sunny and breezy. Dropping back to around 68 as we head toward Friday night with areas of showers and storms. Heavy rain possible then with mostly cloudy skies and breezy. Then for the 4th of July, we'll still see areas of showers and storms. A cooler day, a high around 82 with a mix of sun and clouds throughout the day. I'm meteorologist Regina Cole with the WSGW weatherology forecast. Right now, it's 91 degrees.
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0: Bob is in Houston. Hey, Bob, how are you?
1: Better than I deserve, Dave.
0: Good. What's up?
1: So great to talk to both of you. Quick question. Newly married, we are baby step millionaires, we are debt free, and we're getting ready to change our lifestyle. We want to buy a catamaran sailboat and move onto it and live on that. I was wondering if your house principals with 25% of your take home and a 15-year mortgage or less, we're hoping to pay it off in 5 years, if that still applies to even though a boat's a depreciating asset.
0: No, a boat's a toy, and no, I would pay cash for it. You got the money to buy it, don't you?
2: Sounds so fun, Bob. Where are y'all going to keep the catamaran? Or where would you?
1: We're going to use the East Coast as our thermostat and be in the Florida and the Bahamas November through March, and then start, as it starts getting hot, start moving north, and then

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7: Women have spent so much time trying to be good enough. Friends, you're good enough. When I think about how women are always trying to get better, stop and sit in that for a moment. And just think about where your strengths are.
8: My work-life balance wasn't great. I think at one point my husband made a comment like, hey, I can't do all of this by myself. Like, I need you as a partner. And so we had some tough conversations, and that resulted in, you know, me reprioritizing some things. I had to make some tough decisions of, I'm only going to say yes to things that, am I able to really add value? Do they make me happy? And is it making a difference?
9: We're here years later, where you've essentially, with this team of, were they all women?
10: Yes.
9: Whoa. Okay. Yeah, backtrack. Yeah. That's awesome. This team of women who, I mean, dare I say, created this, you know, art mural empire.
10: You know, I'm just so lucky that I have a partner who I communicate with naturally. I'm so lucky that I have a job that really gets excited that I play the ukulele.
9: That's cool.
10: You know what I mean? Like, it seems so empty to say just keep looking for what you want, because I was so lucky to find it.
11: You know, because we all wonder what other people think of us, and maybe as women more so, perhaps. And to know that there are people who want to stick by you, that's an empowering feeling.
9: You're right. You get people passing you by. Mm-hmm. And sometimes they're long-term relationships, short-term relationships, but you always end up with a cheerleader every once in a while, right?
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0: Well, we wish we could get to every single call and question here on the show, and we can't. 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Austin is with us. Austin's in Cincinnati. Hey, Austin, how are you? Austin? Did I push
15: the
0: button?
15: Can you hear me?
0: Now,
15: oh,
0: there he now is. I pushed the button. I missed it.
15: Okay.
0: Thought there I hit it. What's up?
15: How's it going?
0: Better than we deserve. How can we help?
15: Good. I just finished your book, Build a Business You Love, yesterday, and I'm 3 years into a home repair and light remodeling business I started, and I think I'm chronically stuck in the treadmill operator phase.
0: Okay.
15: I seem to have a hard time. If I can keep up with everything in the field, the business side falls back, and then if I keep up with the business side, I can't keep up with everything in the field. So my question is, do you think it'd be a good idea for me to specialize more in one specific targeted area, and then what proper steps would be to move towards that, if so?
0: Man, you are in great shape. Congratulations. What a wonderful career for you. You're making money, aren't you? You're working your butt off, but you're making money, aren't you?
15: Yeah, there's a lot of business.
0: Yeah, there's a lot of business. Good for you. Proud of you. Good stuff.
15: Thank you.
0: Well, as you read, there's five stages to business, and the first stage is the treadmill operator stage. We all start there, unless you start with venture capital or something, but most people start at the treadmill stage, and that's where you do everything. You're the CEO, the chief everything officer. You do everything. Mm-hmm. I mean, you drive the nails, and you write the invoices, and you do the estimates, and you fix the flats, and you move the chairs, everything. You do everything, because you're the whole thing. And at that point, that there's no shame in that. It's kind of invigorating, actually, because you're really important, because if you don't work, nothing happens. And so it's all up to me, and I can get it done, and you're knocking it out, and you're stacking some cash, and life's good. The problem is that if you don't work because you're hurt or on vacation, you're unemployed.
15: Right.
0: Because you're the only producer of revenue and the only producer of the service that produces the revenue.
15: Yeah.
0: And so in a very real sense, you just own your own job. And by the way, you're working your butt off, too.
15: Right.
0: And you're exhausted. It's not sustainable.
9: Yeah, how many hours are you working now, Austin?
15: I try to keep it a fairly – we've got an eight-month-old baby, so I try to keep a good work-life balance. So, like, mm-hmm. I could be doing a lot more work, but I'm trying to keep the right things in the right order.
0: Yeah. But, I mean, you're still working 60, aren't you?
15: I have a lot of time on the phone and estimates and
0: yeah. Yeah,
15: you're feel like you're never fully off.
0: You're putting in the time. That's the nature of the beast. And so I remember when we were at that stage, I would come home and collapse on the couch and Sharon say, "What'd you do today?" And I said, "I have no idea, but I did a lot of it." And
15: right.
0: It's woo.
15: Yeah.
0: Man. All right. So the answer to the equation is, what do you do to level up to go to the next stage of business? The main thing, there's two areas. One is controlling your time. You've already been working on that because you described it three different times while I was talking to you, so you're already ahead of the game on that. So managing your time and putting blocks of time, buckets of time, where I do paperwork here, I do phone calls and estimates here, I do the actual work here, and you bucket your time and you get very, very precise on, you know, on Friday mornings, I'm not doing anything. That's when I'm doing invoices, you know, or whatever the number, whatever the date is. Okay. The second thing is you have to make the most difficult hire that you're ever going to make in business. And that's the first one.
15: Yeah.
0: It's very emotional to hire the first person because you feel very responsible for them. It's kind of like that 8 month old. Like I have to, I'm responsible now. I have to take care of this person. I promise them a check and I have to do what it takes so they get their check. There's a lot of extra pressure on them when you do that. And it's an emotional hire. The first one you hire. And the second reason is it's hard to find good people and you're not good at interviewing yet and getting the wrong, and you may hire the wrong person. And there's pressure on that. So it's very difficult, but you got to do it anyway. And then when you get them, if you get the right person, and I'm more concerned about the quality of the person's character than I am their actual skills. I'd like for them to have both, but if I have to choose, I'm going to choose character over skills. I can teach skills. I can't teach honesty. I can't teach customer enthusiasm. I can't teach caring, showing up for work on time, having a work ethic. Their daddy should have taught them that, but maybe didn't. Okay,
15: right.
0: So I ain't got time for all that. But if they know I do those things, I can teach them how to fix the dishwasher.
15: Mm-hmm.
0: You know, I can teach them how to build a deck.
15: Do you think it'd be smart to hone in on kind of one specific service? That way I can, because estimates are a nightmare for me because every single job is different. There's no, like,
0: well, I think if you'll do a little bit of accounting analysis, you'll probably find that 80% of your income is coming from about 20% of the categories.
9: Do you know that off the top of your head, Austin, if you were to guess what your gut says on that?
15: It seems pretty good. Right now, I'm doing a lot of exterior painting.
0: Is it profitable? You got good margin?
15: It's decent, yeah.
0: Okay. Do you want more of it, in other words? Are you excited about doing more of it?
15: Not that specifically, no.
0: Okay, then don't do it, all right? I mean, this is your business. Yeah. Hello. And don't build something you hate, man. That's the job you left that you hated. Okay, so let's build something you like.
9: So, is the other side of it exciting?
0: Yeah, and so I want to make a lot of money, and I want to enjoy doing what I'm doing. And that's the what are those categories? And if that shaves off something else, shave off something else. That's fine, but that's not your problem. Your problem is you've got to put somebody else out there in the field, and you begin to train them to where they finish your sentences. This is how we do the paint job. This is how we do the customer interaction. This is how we clean up on the job before we go home every single night so that the customer doesn't walk into a mess. This is how, whatever it is that you do that has caused, set you apart, that's caused you to already be successful, you've got to teach them how to do that. That is not micromanaging, that's training.
15: Mm-hmm.
0: And I had people in the early days go, "You're just a micromanager." I'm like, "No, you just still suck at this."
15: Right.
0: I've got to teach you how to do it. When you quit sucking, I'll quit micromanaging you. You know, you got to be good at it. You got to be freaking excellent. I'm going to put my name on it. You got to bring it, man. That's what we're doing here. It's got my name on it. What do you mean? And the next time I come back, I want the customer to be going, "Yay, we're here." Not, "Oh, God, here they are again." You know, and so you got to teach that, and you have to the things you're doing almost second nature that you learned from someone, maybe your dad, maybe your first employer. But I can tell by talking to you, you know how to do the stuff I'm talking about. And so, but you got to train that into somebody to where then there's work happening when you're not there, and the work is actually happening, and it's happening in a way that you're proud of.
9: And the person's ROIing.
0: And then they're going to ROI. You're going to get a return on investment because they're doing the work, and you've built their cost into the estimate, and now you've freed up some time. Now you've got something that's scalable. Until then, you just own your job. And so if you just narrow the categories, you're just going to own a different job. Narrowing the categories does not get you off the treadmill. It'll get you. It'll slow you down. It'll get your hours back in balance, maybe. Maybe you're doing some stuff you don't want to do anymore. That's fine. Just cut that out. Just say, we don't offer that service anymore. But that doesn't get you off the treadmill operator stage and move you and level up to the next stage of business, which you've got to do the time management, and you've got to do the hiring and the training and the firing and the hiring and the training and the firing and the hiring and the training and the firing to get the right people in the seats. Get the right, as my friend Jim Collins says, get the right people on the bus, the wrong people off the bus, and the right people on the right seats on the bus.

0: Hey, folks, Dave Ramsey here. Some people think I don't want you going on vacations. 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
0: Emma is in Montgomery, Alabama. Hi, Emma. How are you?
7: I'm doing good. How are y'all?
0: Better than we deserve. What's up?
7: So, I am 22. I've been married for 2 years, and my husband and I bought a house about 2 years ago, so that's the only debt we have. I am currently a veterinary assistant, but I want to further my career and go to vet school, but it would require me taking out pretty much everything for it, which is about $250,000 to $300,000 for all 8 years. And I just want to know if that's something that I should do or if I should continue with where I'm comfortable.
0: Well, comfortable is not necessarily the issue. Okay. The issue is, the $250,000 in debt. And
7: right.
0: I'm a huge fan of the veterinary world. We've got a lot of veterinarians that are that we coach in our Entree Leadership Coaching Program. We've got about 10,000 small businesses that we help. And we've got work with a lot of vets, and they do really, really well, most of them. But they're like anyone else. Things come up in their lives. And, so, you know, I was speaking to a lady the other day that's a medical doctor, and she's making $300,000.

0: crashed as a man was shot and killed. ABC's Rhiannon Alley has more.
1: The woman is seen getting out of her car, phone in one hand, gun in the other. The witness says a person in the white car tells her the man is waiting nearby. He's seen walking towards her as she points the gun at him. He then follows her around a car. The witness says the woman repeatedly warned him she'll shoot if he keeps coming at her. He appears to leave, but then returns and she opens fire.
0: Police say the woman claims she acted in self-defense. More than a week later, a survivor found alive in the rubble behind those deadly earthquakes in Venezuela, a security guard. Los Angeles County Deputy Chief Chris Allender heads up one of the international rescue teams.
2: All of our building engineers got together. We started working the problem. They created a safety plan to keep the victim safe and the rescuer safe. It took 5 days and a lot of effort.
0: The death toll from the disaster continues to rise. 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
10: Here's your WSGW weatherology forecast. A heat advisory is in effect. Scattered showers and storms expected overnight. Could see a few strong to severe storms. Otherwise, mostly clear. A low around 74 with breezy conditions overnight, too. Then for the day on Friday, areas of showers and storms. We'll have to watch for a few strong to severe storms again with hot temperatures high around 90. Mostly sunny and breezy. Dropping back to around 68 as we head toward Friday night with areas of showers and storms. Heavy rain possible then with mostly cloudy skies and breezy. And for the 4th of July, we'll still see areas of showers and storms. A cooler day, a high around 82 with a mix of sun and clouds throughout the day. I'm meteorologist Regina Cole with the WSGW weatherology forecast. Right now, it's 87 degrees.
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0: The guest watch is on. 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
13: Here's your WSGW weatherology forecast. A heat advisory is in effect. Scattered showers and storms expected overnight. Could see a few strong to severe storms. Otherwise, mostly clear. A low around 74 with breezy conditions overnight, too. Then for the day on Friday, areas of showers and storms. We'll have to watch for a few strong to severe storms again with hot temperatures high around 90. Mostly sunny and breezy. Dropping back to around 68 as we head toward Friday night with areas of showers and storms. Heavy rain possible then with mostly cloudy skies and breezy. Then for the 4th of July, we'll still see areas of showers and storms. A cooler day, a high around 82 with a mix of sun and clouds throughout the day. I'm meteorologist Regina Cole with the WSGW weatherology forecast. Right now, it's 85 degrees.
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Normal is broken, common sense is weird, so we're here to help you transform your life. From the Ramsey Network and the Fairwinds Credit Union Studio, this is The Ramsey Show. So today we're going to do a little walk down memory lane. For those of you that have been with us for a long time, you'll recognize a lot of these things, and if not, you're about to learn some things you didn't know. I started this show on a radio station that was in Chapel.

0: If you're getting close to Medicare age, let me tell you what I'm seeing and hearing. 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All those parts, all those plans. Medicare feels like a maze. 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People dread the decision or put it off because it just feels too complicated. Todd in Florida said he was scared to even start, but Chapter walked him through it step by step and found a Medicare plan that actually fit his life and saved him $600 a year. That's exactly what Chapter does. 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And the best part, Chapter services don't cost you anything. 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
3: Hi, I'm Joe Volk, host of Generating Gratitude, a show about being grateful and living with gratitude. Our topics will include addiction, alcoholism, recovery, mental health, improving relationship, inspiring stories, and so much more. We'd be grateful if you could join us.
4: I went through both phase one, phase two in prison, the programs that they had, and really the treatment center I went to, they were big on peer support, which for me in recovery, that was one of the biggest parts, is seeing people I had used with really get me and they understand what I'm going through, that I've made changes.
3: How difficult was it to tell your family? How difficult was it to tell your friends?
5: I said, I have to call my daughter back. She's sitting at home knowing that the doctor called. I FaceTimed her so that she could see my face. And she looked at me and I just kind of shook my head and I said, it's cancer. And she started crying and I said, it's going to be okay.
3: The most difficult thing to understand about alcoholics, drug addicts, or anybody who's addicted is, why can't you just give it up? Why can't you just stop? It's not a willpower thing. It's not, I'm weak-willed. I'm an alcoholic. You wouldn't call a diabetic weak-willed, nor should you call an alcoholic or anybody else who has addictive behaviors weak-willed. It's a mental disease.
6: 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You got to believe that a power greater than yourself can help you and restore you and give you hope in a way that you've never thought or imagined before.
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10: 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Austin is with us. Austin's in Cincinnati. Hey, Austin, how are you? Austin? Did I push
11: the
10: button?
11: Can you hear me?
10: Now,
12: oh, there he is.
10: Now I pushed the button. I missed it.
11: Okay.
10: Thought I hit it. What's up?
11: How's it going?
10: Better than we deserve. How can we help?
11: Good. I just finished your book, Build a Business You Love, yesterday, and I'm 3 years into a home repair and light remodeling business I started, and I think I'm chronically stuck in the treadmill operator phase.
10: Okay.
11: I seem to have a hard time. If I can keep up with everything in the field, the business side falls back, and then if I keep up with the business side, I can't keep up with everything in the field. So my question is, do you think it'd be a good idea for me to specialize more in one specific targeted area, and then what proper steps would be to move towards that, if so?
10: Man, you are in great shape. Congratulations. What a wonderful career for you. You're making money, aren't you? You're working your butt off, but you're making money, aren't you?
11: Yeah, there's a lot of business.
10: Yeah, there's a lot of business. Good for you. Proud of you. Good stuff.
11: Thank you.

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1: A story of survival. 8 days after 2 earthquakes in Venezuela, rescuers pulled a 43-year-old security guard out alive from the rubble of a building. He was in a basement and able to stay alive thanks to a pocket of air in his workstation. Los Angeles County Deputy Chief Chris Allender heads one of the rescue teams.
2: All of our building engineers got together. We started working the problem. They created a safety plan to keep the victim safe and the rescuers safe. It took 5 days and a lot of effort.
1: A nun walking to Mass at a church in McAllen, Texas, was arrested as immigration officials increase arrests. Sister Amagulda, a Nigerian national and registered nurse at South Texas System, she's been since released from custody. ABC's Jay O'Brien has more.
3: Congresswoman Monica De La Cruz, a Republican who represents that area of Texas, and she posted, I'm going to read from it directly, quote, "Our immigration enforcement should target violent criminals. A Catholic nun on her way to church is not a threat to our community." When it comes to Sister Ubwaja, we should point out, we do know, based on some details that the diocese gave us, that she's been in the U.S. for at least 10 years. We do not know one way or the other her immigration status.
1: California has marked May 17th officially as Bruce Lee Day. Lee was born in San Francisco but spent his childhood in Hong Kong. He returned to the Bay Area on May 17th in 1959 and used his martial arts training to find success in Hollywood in the 1960s. Dave Packer, ABC News.
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5: Here's your WSGW weatherology forecast. Partly to mostly cloudy throughout the early morning hours. Showers and storms in the area. Lows will make it down into the low 70s. Winds west-southwesterly 5 to 15 miles per hour. Higher gusts possible. Friday, plenty of sunshine. Chance for afternoon showers and storms. Highs top out near 90. Winds remain west-southwest 5 to 15. Higher gusts remain possible as well. And then Friday night, it becomes mostly cloudy. Shower and storm chances continue. Some of the storms could produce heavy rain. And lows drop to 68. I'm Phil Jensko with the WSGW Weatherology Forecast. Right now, it's 79.
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0: On America's 250th birthday, we wonder, what if radio had been there from the start?
1: We are coming to you live from Chicago, where a fire has broken out on the west side. There's a rumor it started, can you believe this, in a barn. And now, the winds are picking up. Wait, we're getting reports it's jumped the street. Entire blocks are catching. People are leaving their homes. They're being told, everyone head for the lake. This is spreading faster than anyone expected. They're telling us to head for the lake now. Flames are leaping from rooftop to rooftop. The sky is glowing. There's embers falling like rain. We'll keep you informed.
0: 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Radio makes it real.
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1: 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I'm ABC's Aaron Katursky. 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It's cherished America.
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4: From ABC News, I'm Dave Packard. The June jobs report showed just 57,000 jobs were added, half of what was expected. ABC's Selena Way.
5: The unemployment rate went down as more people left the labor force. The share of the working age population that's either working or looking for work, that fell to the lowest in 5 years. And economists say it's a bad combination when you have fewer people in the job market as well as fewer people getting jobs. The data also showing that wage gains just simply have not been keeping up with rising prices, something that consumers have been struggling now for quite a while.
4: But those lower employment numbers prompted buying on Wall Street, investors thinking lower employment could lead to an interest rate cut. The daredevil couple who got engaged at the top of the Empire State Building have been released from jail following a brief court appearance. The couple did not enter pleas to multiple felonies, including reckless endangerment and burglary. They're due back in court next month. A person has now been charged for problems plaguing the renovation of the Lincoln Memorial Reflecting Pool in Washington. Three-time U.S. Olympian David Hearn has been indicted on a single count of destruction of property worth over $1,000.
6: President Trump claims
7: they came in with box cutters and they cut it up.
6: Reporters asking U.S. Attorney Jeanine Pirro what Hearn allegedly used.
8: Did he have any tools or was it just his bare hands?
9: Right now we believe it's his bare hands, both hands.
8: So does that indicate in your belief that it was probably damaged before, or do you believe that he...
9: Oh, he damaged it.
8: Further, but do you believe it had already been damaged before?
9: He damaged the pool.
6: Hearn told ABC News he was biking near the pool when he saw a piece of loose paint in the water and reached out and touched the end. He insists he's no vandal, just a curious, concerned citizen.
4: ABC's Mary Bruce. The extreme heat is not over for some 180 million Americans. More triple-digit feels-like temperatures are on the way Friday. 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
4: A Florida man is dead following a confrontation in a Walmart parking lot. No charges have been filed, but bystanders watched as the man was shot and killed. ABC's Rhiannon Alley has more.
12: This confrontation over a parking space turning deadly outside a Walmart in Fort Lauderdale, Florida, leaving 62-year-old Bart DeGuglielmo on the ground, dying of a gunshot wound.

0: Eyewitness telling ABC News it all started 5 minutes earlier with the two drivers yelling at each other through open windows.
1: The U.S. Coast Guard has released video of the agency seizing a boat allegedly owned by Brian and Lynette Hooker. The American woman has been missing since April when Hooker claimed she fell overboard and was swept away. ABC's Victor Oquendo has more from Miami.
2: The Coast Guard boarding a sailboat on May 9th, 1 month after Brian says Lynette fell from their dinghy and was swept away by the ocean. The two men, who are not identified, tell the Coast Guard they are taking that boat, the Soulmate, to Fernandina Beach in North Florida.
3: For the owner.
4: Yeah, is he going to meet you there?
3: I don't think so, okay. No.
4: So right now the boat's being seized?
2: While the Hookers are not named in the video, sources told ABC News the boat does belong to them. Last month, Coast Guard divers searched for Lynette in a new area off Elbow Key, near where the boat was previously anchored.
1: Iran's Joint Military Command Thursday warned oil tankers moving through the Strait of Hormuz to use its approved routes or face what it calls a forceful response. Dave Packer, ABC News.
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6: Here's your WSGW weatherology forecast. Partly to mostly cloudy throughout the early morning hours. Showers and storms in the area. Lows will make it down into the low 70s. Winds west southwesterly 5 to 15 miles per hour. Higher gusts possible. Friday, plenty of sunshine. Chance for afternoon showers and storms. Highs top out near 90. Winds remain west southwest 5 to 15. Higher gusts remain possible as well. And then Friday night, it becomes mostly cloudy. Shower and storm chances continue. Some of the storms could produce heavy rain. And lows drop to 68. I'm Phil Jensko with the WSGW Weatherology Forecast. Right now it's 78.
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0: On America's 250th birthday, we wonder, what if radio had been there from the start?
1: We're coming to you live from Chicago, where a fire has broken out on the west side. There's a rumor it started, can you believe this, in a barn. And now, the winds are picking up. Wait, we're getting reports it's jumped the street. Entire blocks are catching. People are leaving their homes. They're being told, everyone head for the lake. This is spreading faster than anyone expected. They're telling us to head for the lake now. Flames are leaping from rooftop to rooftop. The sky is glowing. There's embers falling like rain. We'll keep you informed.
0: 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Radio makes it real.
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0: based on some details that the diocese gave us, that she's been in the U.S. for at least 10 years. We do not know one way or the other her immigration status.
1: California has marked May 17th officially as Bruce Lee Day. Lee was born in San Francisco but spent his childhood in Hong Kong. He returned to the Bay Area on May 17th in 1959 and used his martial arts training to find success in Hollywood in the 1960s. Dave Packer, ABC News.
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3: Here's your WSGW weatherology forecast. Partly to mostly cloudy throughout the early morning hours. Showers and storms in the area. Lows will make it down into the low 70s. Winds west-southwesterly 5 to 15 miles per hour. Higher gusts possible. Friday, plenty of sunshine. Chance for afternoon showers and storms. Highs top out near 90. Winds remain west-southwest 5 to 15. Higher gusts remain possible as well. And then Friday night, it becomes mostly cloudy. Shower and storm chances continue. Some of the storms could produce heavy rain. And lows drop to 68. I'm Phil Jensko with the WSGW Weatherology Forecast. Right now it's 77.
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0: On America's 250th birthday, we wonder, what if radio had been there from the start?
1: We're coming to you live from Chicago, where a fire has broken out on the west side. There's a rumor it started, can you believe this, in a barn. And now, the winds are picking up. Wait, we're getting reports it's jumped the street. Entire blocks are catching. People are leaving their homes. They're being told, everyone head for the lake. This is spreading faster than anyone expected. They're telling us to head for the lake now. Flames are leaping from rooftop to rooftop. The sky is glowing. There's embers falling like rain. We'll keep you informed.
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We put our lives on the line for our country. We braved the unknown. We did what we were told. And we lit up. Our cigarette packs were as valuable as the packs on our back. Maybe more. At one point, cigarettes were part of our daily ration. Smoke 'em if you got 'em. And boy, we were smoking 'em. Bumming a smoke was the norm. It was an escape from the reality of dirt, sweat, and forgetting how many days you were so far from home. Never had to worry so long as you had a light. And the smoking

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1: Here's your WSGW weatherology forecast. Partly to mostly cloudy throughout the early morning hours. Showers and storms in the area. Lows will make it down into the low 70s. Winds west southwesterly 5 to 15 miles per hour. Higher gusts possible. Friday, plenty of sunshine. Chance for afternoon showers and storms. Highs top out near 90. Winds remain west southwest 5 to 15. Higher gusts remain possible as well. And then Friday night, it becomes mostly cloudy. Shower and storm chances continue. Some of the storms could produce heavy rain. And lows drop to 68. I'm Phil Chensko with the WSGW Weatherology Forecast. Right now, it's 76.
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0: On America's 250th birthday, we wonder, what if radio had been there from the start?
1: We're coming to you live from Chicago, where a fire has broken out on the west side. There's a rumor it started, can you believe this, in a barn. And now, the winds are picking up. Wait, we're getting reports it's jumped the street. Entire blocks are catching. People are leaving their homes. They're being told, everyone head for the lake. This is spreading faster than anyone expected. They're telling us to head for the lake now. Flames are leaping from rooftop to rooftop. The sky is glowing. There's embers falling like rain. We'll keep you informed.
0: 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Radio makes it real.
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1: 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So what if you could invest in the future? The future of kids, like a stock. Not the kind of stock where you invest to make money, but a stock for a social change. A whole new kind of investment called Better Futures. When you invest, it helps students like me go to college, which ends up making the future better for everybody. I could be the first college graduate in my family, the first district attorney from my neighborhood. And if I'm the first, then maybe there will be a second and a third. This can really be the start.

0: planned 4th of July festivities will be able to go on as planned.
1: Temperatures reaching triple digits in Washington, with added humidity making it feel even hotter. Due to the conditions, U.S. Capitol Police canceling the public viewing rehearsals for a Capitol 4th concert. The show now in jeopardy due to the heat.
0: ABC's Melissa Adon with the heat index today expected to soar into the triple digits. ABC News meteorologist Lee Goldberg says relief is still several days away.
2: Another day of extreme heat from the Midwest into the East, although you're definitely seeing the core of the heat movies from Memphis to Raleigh up to Philly and New York feeling like almost 110. Some relief starting to get into the Great Lakes interior northeast by the time we get into Saturday. Still baking in parts of the South. You're really waiting till Sunday for the relief in New York and Boston. Still hot in D.C. at that point.
0: A grand jury in New Orleans has indicted Louisiana's Republican Attorney General Liz Murrell on 16 charges, including malfeasance in office and public intimidation after reportedly threatening the jobs of city leaders. Murrell's lawyer, Laura Canziano-Rodrigue, vowing to help her client fight the allegations.
3: This is obviously an attention grab here, politically motivated, and so it's unfortunate that something like this could ultimately lead to affecting further investigations.
0: A remarkable story of survival in Venezuela after a security guard was rescued from the rubble of a residential complex 8 days after the building's collapsed around him. The man surviving thanks to a pocket of air at his workstation until rescuers could get to him. Los Angeles County Deputy Chief Chris Allender with the International Rescue Team helped free him.
4: All of our building engineers got together. We started working the problem. They created a safety plan to keep the victim safe and the rescuer safe. It took 5 days and a lot of effort.
0: This is ABC News.
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11: 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People are leaving their homes. They're being told, everyone head for the lake. This is spreading faster than anyone expected. They're telling us to head for the lake now. 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The sky is glowing. There's embers falling like rain. We'll keep you informed.
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0: Welcome back. You're with America in the Morning. It's 26 after. New details in the case involving Nancy Guthrie. Correspondent Donna Warder explains.
1: The FBI says that some of the ransom notes that surfaced in the disappearance of Nancy Guthrie are considered no more than extortion attempts, but that others might be legitimate and are still being evaluated. Authorities believe that Nancy Guthrie, the mother of Today Show host Savannah Guthrie, was taken against her will from her home near Tucson, Arizona, February 1st. They found blood near the doorstep. Tucson TV station KOLD said it received two notes, one demanding millions in Bitcoin for Mrs. Guthrie's return, and another that said she had died. TMZ also received a note. The FBI says the case continues to be investigated as a kidnapping for ransom case. I'm Donna Warder.
0: Well, the heat's adding strains on areas with data centers, raising the temperature on AI debates. With that, here's Lisa Dwyer.
2: Hot weather typically drives up electricity demand in general. Local communities argue that big data centers are adding additional strain on their power grids. Jonathan Kumi, a researcher who has been studying computing warehouses for 30 years, says,
3: data center electricity use has definitely grown in the last few years. So there's a real effect driving public concern.
2: He also says electrification of everything from cars to more homes also adds to the grid. Kumi says big data centers need to coordinate when things are running so that not everything is turning on and off at the same time, and that power companies need to prepare.
3: And there are ways to mitigate the impacts if you design the system right and you operate it in the right way, but you have to have thought about it beforehand. You can't wing it.
2: I'm Lisa Dwyer.
0: America in the Morning for Friday, July 3rd, 2026 is produced by Tom Cusick. I'm John Trout. This is Westwood One.
4: This is WSGW. It is now 529. Temperature in the Great Lakes Bay region is 74 degrees. It is time for the morning farm update, doing the closing grain and livestock prices that we had from yesterday's close, to hear from John Perkins of Brownfield Ag News.
5: Direct cattle business Friday was mostly at 255 live and 403 dressed. Butcher hogs were steady. I'm John Perkins with a Brownfield market update. Farming's in your DNA and Stein's as well. Stein offers seed genetics developed by farmers for farmers. Stein has yield. Live life your way with Stein. Soybeans and corn consolidated ahead of the long holiday weekend. August beans were up 3 at 11.36 and a quarter. September was a half higher at 11.36. September corn is a quarter higher at 4.23. December was down 3 quarters at 4.41 and a half. Cattle were pressured by the cash and wholesale business during the session. August live is down 260 at 239.22, and October was 242 lower at 234.30. August feeders were down 352 at 360.62. And hogs were mixed, adjusting spreads, with August lean up $1.70 at $98.75. The October hog contract 52 cents higher at $82.02. John Perkins, Brownfield.
6: On America's 250th birthday, we wonder, what if radio had been there from the start?
7: We are coming to you live from Chicago, where a fire has broken out on the west side. There's a rumor it started, can you believe this, in a barn. And now, the winds are picking up. Wait, we're getting reports it's jumped the street. Entire blocks are catching. People are leaving their homes. They're being told, everyone head for the lake. This is spreading faster than anyone expected. They're telling us to head for the lake now. Flames are leaping from rooftop to rooftop. The sky is glowing. There's embers falling like rain. We'll keep you informed.
6: 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Radio makes it real.
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4: It's Friday. And for many, it's a Friday that's already for Independence Day. Yes, officially tomorrow, but today being the observed federal holiday, it's Friday. And you're with Charlie and Mike. We are here live with you on WSGW. With an early temperature of 74, projected high about 89 today. Another day of some hot feel to it. As we'll get into the forecast update coming up. Coming up, we will have Mike Avery with his Outdoor Magazine Minute. And yeah, that early Fox Business Report and the early sports. A tough one for our Tigers last night. It was better for the Loons, that's for sure. Everything's in place and all set and ready to go on this Friday. So let's get going. Always starting in the WSW newsroom. And here's Mike Percha.
9: Thank you, Charlie. Good morning, everyone. A rescue effort lasting about 20 minutes was not enough to save a 40-year-old father who drowned Thursday while swimming with his son in Shiawassee County. Nearby campers heard the man and his 8-year-old son calling for help around 5 p.m. at a campground on Krause Road after the pair swam roughly halfway across Owassa Lake. Another man entered the water trying to keep both of the father and the son afloat, but was only able to get the boy back to shore. Owassa Police, Fire, and Shiawassee County deputies, plus Michigan State Police, responded to the scene, with officers entering the lake, pulling the father out unconscious after about 20 minutes. He was taken to Owassa Memorial Hospital, where he was pronounced dead. Authorities say the father had left the lake's designated safe swim area, and no life preservers were being used at the time. Several Midland streets will see full reconstruction and stormwater pipe upgrades starting on Monday, part of an effort to increase pipe capacity and improve flood resiliency across the city. The work covers Lawndale Drive from Lambrose to Canterbury Street, and the northern segment of Sweetbriar Terrace to Highbrook Drive, and Waldo Avenue from Mark Twain Drive to Whitewood Drive. The section of Waldo Avenue will temporarily close starting on July 9th for about 3 weeks, with through traffic detoured via Ashman Street, Sweet Avenue, and Wheeler Street. The same stretch is expected to close again near the end of the project for final restoration work. Motorists are reminded to use caution when accessing destinations within the construction zone. The project is expected to wrap up in November. The Saginaw River will close to boating traffic tomorrow from 8 p.m. until midnight between Holland Street and the Turning Basin at Ojibwe Island as the city gears up for its Independence Day fireworks display. Several streets will be closed along the river as well, with Saginaw Police, State Police, and Saginaw Police Reserves on hand to direct traffic and assist with parking. Approved parking will be available for spectators throughout the Central Park system. Fireworks, including sparklers and alcoholic beverages, dogs, and bicycles, are prohibited on Ojibwe Island at the Umber parking lot and in other public facilities. And fire department personnel will patrol throughout the evening and confiscate any fireworks found. If weather forces a delay, the display will be moved into Sunday at 10:15 p.m. City offices will be closed today in observance of the holiday. Volunteers wearing Saginaw Area Fireworks t-shirts will be collecting donations in the crowd on Saturday. Donations can also be made online at SaginawAreaFireworks.com. 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
9: 7. The number of cases of acicalospirosis in the state has now jumped to more than 300. The numbers from the Department of Health show the number of cases nearly doubled in the past day. Acicalospirosis is a diarrheal illness caused by a parasite. The source of the latest outbreak is not known. The illness is not usually spread from person to person. Cases have been reported in nearly 20 counties. Seven people were rescued from a burning boat in the Detroit River. The Coast Guard responded just before 3 o'clock yesterday morning after getting a report of a fire on a 45-foot boat. All of the people on board were wearing life jackets and were gathered at the back. They were able to jump on board a Coast Guard boat from Belle Isle. Nobody was injured. The boat ended up sinking to the bottom of the river. Currently, there's no word on what caused the fire. It's a big weekend in Traverse City, Charlie, with the National Cherry Festival. However, there are also a lot of wineries to explore in the area. Bethany Pueno is the tasting room manager at Bowers Harbor Vineyards in Traverse City. She says the wines in the area have gotten better over the years.
11: As the longer you're open, the deeper the roots grow, the wine is going to get a lot better in general. So I would say that they've come really, really far since we first opened. But even just in the last 5 years, the yields are bigger, the flavors are brighter, and just overall the quality is 10 times better.
9: Bueno says Traverse City is a great area for families and with the beaches and food as well.
4: Does that mean there's lots of cherry wine that could be available?
9: Oh, yeah, absolutely.
4: Have you had cherry wine before?
9: Yeah. It's all right.
4: Okay. I have not, so I'll take your word for it. Mike, thank you. On a Friday here on WSGW. Yes, it is Friday. The forecast update from WNEM. First alert, meteorologist Matthew Mondro.
12: Going into this 4th of July weekend, we are first alerting you to some spotty rain chances and even a few thunderstorms at times. Now, none of this between today, tomorrow, or Sunday will be an all-day rain. You should still be able to plan out your weekend activities as normal. It's just one of those situations where if you're outside and some rain does pop up, you might need to duck inside for a little while the rain passes by. But again, nothing here that's going to be an all-day rain or that causes any concern where you would need to cancel any of your plans. Now, we are tracking still a hot day today with a high of 89. The heat index will still reach into the mid-90s by this afternoon. No first alert weather day, though. For Saturday, for the 4th, we have a high of 83 and then 81 on Sunday. It is still going to be a bit muggy as we go throughout the upcoming weekend. Now, most of next week is actually on a quieter note here. So we actually have a mostly sunny sky for Tuesday and Wednesday and just partly cloudy on Monday. Could see a little bit of rain returning on Thursday next week. But our highs will be into the low to mid 80s. So next week, just a pretty regular early to mid-July stretch of temperatures. From the First Alert Weather Center, I'm meteorologist Matthew Mondro.
4: Steady barometer 3001. Wind is southwest at 7 and 74 at WSGW. Your connection to the Great Lakes Bay region, your connection to the world. I drove in this morning in a little rain shower. Little being the key word. Seemed to be a few drops here, a few drops there, and it's gone. There's a few pop-up showers in places in the state, not here at this time. But I think scattered, isolated are those words being used, including Saturday evening. Won't say anything more about that. We'll just see what happens. But it's not all-day washout kind of stuff. And we do have a heat advisory that is now in effect. You know, we had the heat warnings the last couple of days. Now we're into a heat advisory for our area. Although if you're heading to the southeast section, as close as Genesee County to Lapeer and down toward Metro Detroit, there's actually heat warnings there. Heat indexes there could be 105. We might get 100. Matthew's talking about mid-90s. National Weather Service is talking maybe 100. We'll find out. That's what's going on. The rest of the state seems to be in a better situation. Going to be hot still, but maybe not as oppressively hot. With your morning team, you, Charlie, and Mike together. And it is July 3rd. 2026, 184th day of the year, and it is the federally observed holiday. I still think you get mail today, although I think financial institutions, check with your bank. Government going to be closed down. You got markets closed. So it's kind of one of those odd ones heading into the official 4th tomorrow. So maybe call ahead or research ahead online to find out if you've got some business to attend to. 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History notes for July 3rd, 1775, when General George Washington took command of the Continental Army. 1863, the Civil War Battle of Gettysburg ends. A victory for the North as Confederate troops had to retreat. This date, 1986, President Reagan starts the official gala ceremony in New York Harbor that saw the rededication and the relighting of the Statue of Liberty. It lasted July 3rd through July 6, 1986. Some of the birthdays today. We note actor Kerwood Smith is 83. Country singer Johnny Lee is 80. Writer Dave Barry is 79. Actor Betty Buckley is 79. Actor Jan Smithers is 77. We have talk show host. Is he still doing a talk show? Montel Williams, who's 70. Country singer Aaron Tippin is 68. Actor Tom Cruise is 64. Actor Thomas Gibson is 64. Actor Hunter Tylo is 64. Actor Connie Nielsen, 62. Actor Yeardley Smith is 62. TV chef Sandra Lee is 60. Keyboardist and guitarist Kevin Hearn from the Bare Naked Ladies is 57. Actor Shawnee Smith is 57. Actor singer Audra McDonald is 56. Actor Patrick Wilson, 53. Actor Olivia Munn is 46. Actor Shoshana Stern is 46. Singer Elle King is 37 years old today, this Friday. July 3, day 184 of 2026. Again, heading into Independence Day weekend, July 4th tomorrow, the official 250th adoption of the Declaration of Independence. But this morning with your morning team, as we head into the weekend, since we will not be here tomorrow, and since this is a federal holiday observed, we'll be in our full presentation of patriotic mode this morning, as we'll do our best to enjoy and celebrate America's 250th with you. And throughout this week, we have been marching toward Independence Day with our march music to start your day. Of course, the March King, we use John Philip Sousa. And we have done our best to present some of his most well-known marches. Well, here we are, July 3rd, the head of July 4th. What well-known march will we have this morning? You can probably figure it out. A version that no doubt you'll hear a number of times this weekend, if you haven't heard already. Yep, his most famous march of all, the National March, as it was proclaimed in 1987. Though at this time, it's our edited version for timing purposes. For the Stars and Stripes Forever.

0: as I said, for timing purposes, a little edited version. If you're with us an hour from now, we'll give you the full version. 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
7: Good morning for Michigan News Source. I'm David Barr. Michigan lawmakers missed their July 1st state budget deadline for the second consecutive year, leaving school districts to begin the fiscal year without knowing the amount of state funding they will receive. Last week, both sides in Lansing and the governor announced that a budget framework had been agreed to, but the extent of the progress towards a final deal remains unclear. Last year, the final budget was not agreed to until October 1st. Consumers Energy says it'll pay the state of Michigan $270 million if it allows the sale of 13 hydroelectric dams to proceed. The utility says the money would fund potential safety issues that could arise at the dams after the transfer. Consumers announced last year that they intend to sell the dams to Confluence Hydro for a buck each. Consumers then pledged to purchase the generated power. President Donald Trump says Michigan will receive $32.1 million in federal disaster aid from recent severe storms, tornadoes, and flooding. Katie Hyde has details.
8: In a social media post, President Trump said he informed Governor Gretchen Whitmer of the approval. The funding is expected to help cover damage from April flooding and severe storms, though the White House has not released additional details. I'm Katie Hyde for Michigan News Source.
7: Bear Lake-based Barney Castle Oil and Propane announced that they have acquired Fleming Brothers Oil Company. The deal includes 20 convenience stores in southwest Michigan. No word as to whether or not Barney Castle will rebrand the new stores with their Easy Mart banner. And Wednesday's storms in northern Michigan caught boaters by surprise. One man had to be rescued in East Bay off the Old Mission Peninsula. Grand Traverse Metro emergency crews were sent out on the water to tow a sailboat back to shore after strong winds and waves overturned a sailboat. According to officials, the man wasn't hurt and didn't require medical attention. He was wearing a wetsuit and a life jacket. David Barr, Michigan News Source.
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14: We are first alerting you to some shower and thunderstorm chances in the forecast today, tomorrow, and Sunday. None of this is going to be an all-day rain, though, so you should still be able to carry on with your holiday plans as normal. Just adjust as needed if any rain does pop up over your location. We'll have a high of 89 today, then 83 on Saturday, and then 81 on Sunday. We wish you a safe and fun 4th of July. From the First Alert Weather Center, I'm meteorologist Matthew Mondro.
0: 74 degrees at WSGW, and the up to the hour, up to the minute sports coming up next.
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0: Up to the hour, up to the minute with sports on WSGW. It's 5:58. Tigers, tough one against the Rangers last night, the first of a three-gamer. Rangers 10, Tigers 4. Framber Valdez got lit up for 5 runs and 5 innings of work. Tigers didn't get a hit until the 5th inning. Colt Keith led off the 5th inning with a home run. Later in the inning, Hyde Uli hit a 2-run homer. But obviously not nearly enough. A 10-4 Tigers loss. Tigers are actually off today. We'll play again on Saturday and Sunday. Why off today? That's because there's a World Cup soccer game that's scheduled right next to where the Rangers play baseball in Arlington, Texas. Great Lakes Loons defeated the Fort Wayne Tin Caps last night, a 6-2 score. Loons at Fort Wayne tonight. Loons have won the first 3 games of that 6-game series. We'll go for 4 in a row tonight. Speaking of World Cup soccer, Spain, Switzerland, and Portugal were the 3 teams that moved to the round of 16 yesterday. The USA plays Belgium on Monday in the round of 16. Wimbledon, on the men's draw, number 6 seed Taylor Fritz, the American, advanced. And on the women's draw, number 6 seed Amanda Anisimova advanced. Up to the hour with your up-to-the-minute sports on WSGW. News is next.
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21: America's 250th birthday, then a cross-country road trip. I'm ABC's Aaron Katursky. We're going to visit some of our most treasured national parks, monuments, and historic sites. From the colossal visages of Mount Rushmore to the behemoths of Sequoia National Park and to the quiet corner of our nation's capital known as Lincoln's Cottage. It's cherished America.
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22: ABC News. I'm Sherry Preston. So many people, so much heat. 180 million Americans feeling it as they begin.

0: availability of air quality issues. That's what's been happening in the east. In the west, says ABC's Melissa Adon, the concern is fire.
1: Windy and dry conditions are fueling deadly wildfires with little relief on the way. Utah's Cottonwood Fire is the largest in the country and is still burning, scorching more than 90,000 acres, destroying more than 100 structures.
0: The heat not stopping the big wedding of Taylor Swift and Travis Kelce at Madison Square Garden this weekend. This Swifty flew in just to stand outside.
2: I mean, in my brain, it's royalty, that's for sure. Like, for sure. Yeah, I feel like this is the American royal wedding at this point. Yeah.
0: Days after 16 children and 4 adults were removed from a home in Ohio where authorities say they were living in deplorable conditions, Vinton County Sheriff Ryan Kane says his deputies were working another case and had no idea that the kids were even in the small 1,300-square-foot house.
3: Even in 22 years of law enforcement, nothing could have prepared us or me to see the scene. I've never seen human beings live in that condition before, especially kids.
0: A rare copy of the Declaration of Independence has been found in London. It's one of just 11 known to have survived and is the only copy outside the United States. You're listening to ABC News.
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0: With you and your morning team on WSGW with Charlie and Mike and Jonathan and you at 6:05. Temperature today could be as much as 89, and yeah, it could still have some of that Hindedeck stuff going on. Maybe not as much as it has been the past couple of days. Right now, your temperature is 74. Doing sports for you. Tough Tigers game to talk about from last night. Better lose game. Kim Commando at 6:25 is going to talk about fireworks and taking pictures. And coming up at 6:20, our patriotic presentations are going on today. Remembering an event 140 years ago this year. 140 years ago? What could that be? Well, you'll find out. Let's find out about more news. In the WSGW newsroom, here's Mike Percha.
1: Thank you, Charlie. Good morning, everyone. Two young children were rescued from a locked vehicle outside Saginaw County Courthouse on May 28th, leading to misdemeanor child abuse charges against the Saginaw man. MLive reports a 911 caller alerted authorities after noticing a three-month-old and a two-year-old left unattended for roughly 30 minutes on a day when temperatures reached 70 degrees. Police and a towing service opened the vehicle doors at 111 South Michigan Avenue so a medical staff could evaluate the children. Nolan Taylor later emerged from the building and stated he was only inside for 10 to 15 minutes to attend a hearing. Prosecutors issued an arrest warrant on June 10th. Taylor was arraigned on June 30th. He's been released on a $20,000 bond, and under the condition he follow all directives from the Department of Health and Human Services. His next court date is pending. A judge has ordered a competency and criminal responsibility evaluation for the parents of a Flint Township boy who died last November during a probable cause hearing on Thursday. Jessica and Damian O'Brien faced charges of a second-degree murder, torture, and multiple counts of child abuse. The judge denied bond requests from both attorneys, and a review is scheduled for September 9th. The abuse charges stem in part from the couple's five-year-old daughter, who police say was found naked, morbidly obese at 130 pounds, with poor hygiene and a significant cough. Their son, seven-year-old Casper O'Brien, died, weighing 255 pounds. Police were called to the family's home on Dania Street the morning of November 4th for a report of a pediatric cardiac arrest where Casper was described as extremely obese, visibly dirty, and wearing a soiled diaper. The Genesee County Medical Examiner ruled Casper died from dilated cardiomyopathy, a disease that causes the heart chambers to thin and stretch, making the heart larger and harder to pump blood through the body. Michigan Attorney General Dana Nessel is reissuing a consumer alert on fraudulent text messages as families hit the road for a holiday weekend. The scams falsely claim recipients have unpaid tolls or outstanding tickets, often impersonating government agencies or private toll companies, and increasingly targeting young adults. Consumers can spot a fake text if it's unsolicited, sent from an unusually long phone number, including a shortened or scrambled link, or pressures them to act urgently. Officials say government agencies will not text residents to demand money, will instead mail a notice with payment options, and will never request payment by prepaid gift card, wire transfer, cryptocurrency, or payment app. Consumers who receive these texts should avoid replying or clicking any links and can report them by forwarding it to 7726 or reporting to the Federal Trade Commission. History enthusiasts of all ages are invited to the Grace A. Dow Memorial Library in Midland on July 8th for an annotated reading of the Declaration of Independence, part of a series of free programs marking America's 250th anniversary. Historian Christina de Clerc Zilegi will lead a section-by-section commentary at 5 p.m. in the library auditorium, followed by a question and answer session. Then at 6, community members representing Midland County will read the declaration in its entirety. The reading is co-sponsored by several local organizations. Younger children have their own events as well. From the 6th through the 10th, kids in pre-K through grade 5 can visit the library's youth services marketplace between 11 a.m. and 4 p.m. to create a patriotic craft each day, while supplies last. Also, on July 8th at 10 a.m., children ages 2 to 5 can join library staff at the Midland Area Farmers Market for a patriotic move and groove story time with songs, books, and dancing. WSGW News Time, 610.
2: Well, hello, summer. 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
3: 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A correct alignment also reduces rolling resistance on your tires for better fuel mileage.
2: Stop into Quick Lane Freeland today for a complimentary alignment check. And remember, they sell all their tires at just $5 over cost. While you're there, check out the new lineup of Fords at McDonald Ford as well as their pre-owned lot. McDonald Ford and Quick Lane Freeland.
1: One being held at the Huron Valley Correctional Facility has died. The Michigan Department of Corrections says 62-year-old Delafina Jones died at Trinity Health Hospital yesterday. She was taken to the hospital June 19th for a cardiac event, remaining under their care until her death. Jones, who was sentenced to life in prison in 1994, is the fourth woman held at the facility to die since May 14th. There have been concerns raised about the living conditions at the facilities following the deaths of Kira Howard, Rebecca Fackler, and Ashley Hoth this year. Law enforcement wants people to keep it safe heading out onto the water for the 4th of July. Here is Michigan News Network's Luke Sloan.
4: St. Clair County Sheriff Matt King says that staying safe during a holiday on the water starts with watching your drinking.
5: Reminder, drinking and boating is the same as drinking and driving a car. You cannot do it. So if you're the operator, you need to be sober or have a sober driver on your vessel. If you are going to consume alcohol out there, realize that the effects of being out in the sun and on the water can amplify or multiply the effects of alcohol. So bring lots of water, prepare yourself with some food, and realize that it's not the same as drinking on land.
4: King also wants boaters to take it slow when headed in after sunset. He says every 4th of July they see crashes involving boats because at dark, everyone leaves at the same time, which causes a mad dash. Luke Sloan for the Michigan News Network.
1: Several roads in northern Michigan are still closed from recent storms. MDOT says they'll remain closed for the 4th of July holiday. The M119 Tunnel of Trees Highway in Emmett County has the worst damage, but there are other closures on M88 and M66 in Antrim County. MDOT is reminding all drivers to respect barricades and closure notices. And Charlie, America's birthday is just a day away. Mark Clegg wrote the book on the national anthem. He's the author of O Say Can You Hear, a cultural biography of the Star-Spangled Banner. He says the anthem is a bedrock of the country.
6: I teach a course on the history of music in America, and one of the big questions is, what is American music? And so I would always start off my very first class session with every year's students with that question, and start with the Star-Spangled Banner, because I figured if there's one piece that we know is American, it must be our national anthem.
1: Clegg says the lyrics for the anthem were written by Francis Scott Key during the War of 1812, after the British attempted to and failed to seize the city of Baltimore.
0: I like that name. Oh, Say Can You Hear?
1: Yeah.
0: Especially since we're in radio, that would be more appropriate.
1: It's a little more appropriate, right.
0: Mike, thank you. On WSGW. And yeah, that's what we're all about as we're doing a celebration for you on WSGW, heading into Independence Day weekend. What's the weather going to do? Let's find out here on WSGW. Forecasting update from WNEM First Alert meteorologist Matthew Mondrell.
7: We are tracking some isolated to scattered rain showers and a few thunderstorms in your forecast for today, tomorrow, and Sunday. So for this 4th of July, none of this is going to be all day rain, so you should still be able to carry on with your plans as normal and just adjust as needed if any rain does pop up over your location. Again, none of this is going to be an all day rain. Now we still have a hot day today, a high of 89. We'll have the heat index in the mid 90s this afternoon. Then we have a high of 83 on Saturday and 81 on Sunday. Still a bit muggy into the weekend, but we do actually have some pretty quiet weather for a good chunk of next week. From the First Alert Weather Center, I'm meteorologist Matthew Mondrell.
0: All right, we're sitting with a steady barometric pressure at 3001. Southwest wind about 7 miles per and 74 at WSGW. 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
0: Yeah, I got to do that sports update for you on WFGW. It's 6:16, and we do Tigers baseball. Not much to do from last night, unfortunately. Tigers in the first of a three-game series with the Texas Rangers in Texas. A 10-4 loss final score. Tigers allowed 17 hits. Tigers batters struck out 14 times. Framber Valdez had a tough game, giving up 5 runs in 5 innings of work, 9 hits, a couple of walks, only 1 strikeout in 5 innings. In fact, the Tigers' franchise record 35-game streak of starting pitchers allowing no more than 4 runs came to an end last night. Still pretty impressive, though, 35 straight games of starting pitchers not allowing as many as 4 runs. Tigers didn't get a hit until the 5th inning. Then Colt Keith led off with a home run. And then later in that 5th inning, Hyu Lee, he hit a 2-run homer. Kevin McGonigal, Dylan Dingler, Zach McKinstry, all with 2 hits each. But again, 10-4, your final Rangers win over our Tiger team score. Now, the Tigers are off tonight. A rare, and I mean rare, Friday night off during a baseball season. I'm trying to think of the last time that happened. Maybe around like an opening day, maybe when they have Thursday an opening day, day off Friday, just in case of a rain out or snow out. Anyway, Tigers don't, and the reason the Tigers aren't playing today, that's because there's going to be a World Cup soccer game right next door to the Rangers baseball park in Arlington. So the series will resume on Saturday and Sunday. Great Lakes Loons beat the Fort Wayne Tin Caps a 6-2 final score. Eduardo Quintero, 2 hits, including a 2-run homer and 3 RBI. Emil Morales with a solo home run. Samuel Munoz with a solo home run. He's homered in 2 straight games. In fact, the Loons have hit home runs in 8 straight games as a team. 6 pitchers combining for the win. A shutout was being pitched until the 9th inning. Loons 6, Fort Wayne 2. That's 3 straight wins, by the way. The Loons have opened up that 6-game series with 3 straight wins. We'll try and go for 4 in a row tonight. World Cup soccer. A reminder of the USA's next match. That's going to be in the round of 16. That's on Monday against Belgium. It'll be an 8 o'clock time. And the U.S. playing in Seattle. So from the action yesterday, Spain advanced to the round of 16, beat Austria 3-0, Switzerland beat Algeria 2-0, and Portugal over Croatia 2-1. Wimbledon action. And for the American women, number 6 seed Amanda Anisimova, she beat fellow American Sophia Kennan. Number 23 seed Emma Navarro advanced, as did number 26 seed Madison Keys, and unseeded Ashlyn Kruger. Unseeded Catherine McNally is out. On the men's side, number 6 seed Taylor Fritz advanced. He beat fellow American Patrick Kipson. And number 17 seed Francis Tiafoe advanced. Unseeded Marcus Heron and unseeded Zach Savada all advanced. Number 28 seed Brandon Nakashima, he was knocked out of Wimbledon yesterday. It's your sports on WSGW. As we're at 6:20. Hey, coming up for patriotic presentations on this July 3rd, heading into Independence Day officially tomorrow, we have special presentations that will include a way to note this being the 140th year of an anniversary. 140 years ago. What could have been going on in 1886 We'll have that for you next.
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0: WSJW this July 3rd, 2026. And with your morning team, Charlie and Mike and Jonathan and you all together. Well, it's actually Charlie and Mike this morning. Jonathan's off. And we are doing a patriotic presentation, a celebration of what's going on with July 4th, Independence Day officially tomorrow for America's 250th birthday. And it was 140 years ago, 1886, that the United States officially dedicated a special gift from France, the Statue of Liberty. And we want to remember that this morning. And we'll do so. Because we think this fits in with the patriotism and the remembrance of what we have in America today with that gift that was given to us, a gift that was intended to mark the alliance that we had during the Revolutionary War, which, of course, was 100 years prior in 1776. And it was a statue that was dedicated. The gift was given to us, but the U.S. had to pay for the pedestal that the Statue of Liberty stands on. And to do that, fundraising was going on. And part of that fundraising was an effort where Emma Lazarus was asked to write a poem, and she did, a sonnet. And it was called The New Colossus. And at the end of The New Colossus, some famous words that most people know about, the give me your tired and your poor. In 1949, we're put to music and words by Irving Berlin for his Miss Liberty Broadway musical. And actually, the musical was based on a book by Robert Sherwood. And the cast recording became very famous. And many recordings have been done of that Irving Berlin-written song for Miss Liberty. We have for you this morning the original cast recording from 1949 for this being the 140th year of the Statue of Liberty. And we think it fits perfectly for an Independence Day weekend on this July 3rd that we're doing for you here this morning on WSGW.

0: Again, that was the original cast recording from 1949, Miss Liberty, Irving Berlin's Broadway musical, based on the book by Robert Sherwood. This recognizing 1886, 140 years ago, as much as we're talking about 250 years ago, but certainly a symbol of America and the dedication of the Statue of Liberty. Kevin Commando's on the way. Fireworks. How to take pictures. Oh, Kim's got some digital tips for you coming up next.
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3: 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I'm Kim Commando for The Current, my 5-star rated newsletter read by a million folks like you. 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First, kill the flash. Those fireworks are 500 feet up. Your flash reaches about 10. All it does is wreck your shot. Now take control of the light. Team iPhone, tap right on the burst. A little sun icon pops up beside a yellow box. Slide it down to darken, then press and hold until the screen locks. Now, Team Android, tap where you want to focus. Slide the brightness down. On Samsung, press and hold to lock it. On Pixel, tap the slider, then lock. You see, that's the difference between a frozen blob and gorgeous fireworks. Oh, one more. It's the big one. Lock your focus before the show starts, not while the finale's going off. Do it early and you're ready for when the sky lights up. Skip the blur. Keep the boom. And do it now. 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Hi there, I'm Kim Commando. Tech isn't just a part of our lives anymore. 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
0: Happy Friday. Did we say Happy Independence Day? Even though it's not July 4th? Although, observing the federal holiday heading into the Independence Day weekend, why not? Charlie, Mike, Jonathan, and you on WSGW. We're at 6:29. And we're having some celebration fun this morning with you. Weather? Well, a high of 89 predicted with those heat indexes going to be up there once again, and maybe some scattered shower activity. We'll get to that forecast. Right now, the temperature is 74. We've been marching toward Independence Day this week after the 8:30 news, after the 6:30 news, and we'll do it again coming up here. Another John Philip Sousa march for you. Guess which one we'll use this morning? 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In the WSGW newsroom, here's Mike Percha. And we have Mike Percher ready with the news on a WSW in the WSW newsroom. And we'll see if we can't connect with Mike coming up here on WSGW. 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
4: Thank you, Charlie. Good morning, everyone. A judge has ordered a competency and criminal responsibility evaluation for the parents of a Flint Township boy who died last November during a probable cause hearing on Thursday. Jessica and Damian O'Brien face charges of second-degree murder, torture, and multiple counts of child abuse. The judge has denied bond requests from both of their attorneys, and a review is scheduled for September 9th. The abuse charges stem in part from the couple's 5-year-old daughter, who police say was found naked, morbidly obese at 130 pounds with poor hygiene and a significant cough. Their son, 7-year-old Casper O'Brien, died on November 4th, weighing 255 pounds. Police were called to the family's home on Dania Street the morning of the 4th for a report of a pediatric cardiac arrest, where Casper was described as extremely obese, visibly dirty, and wearing a soiled diaper. The Genesee County Medical Examiner ruled Casper died from dilated cardiomyopathy, a disease causing the heart chambers to thin and stretch, making the heart larger and harder to pump blood through the body. A July 14th preliminary hearing is scheduled for a St. Charles man following an $80,000 bond agreement in Saginaw County District Court. MLive reports 23-year-old Trevor Root was arraigned June 30th following a June 23rd arrest warrant. Root faces charges of operating a motor vehicle while intoxicated, causing serious injury, carrying a concealed weapon, reckless driving, and possessing an open alcohol container. The count stems from an April 4th two-vehicle crash near Gratiot and East Stark Roads in Thomas Township. Police say Root rear-ended a Tesla, causing a concussion to the 24-year-old man who continues to suffer from headaches and brain fog. Investigators say Root refused sobriety tests, but a subsequent blood warrant revealed a blood alcohol level of 0.154, which is nearly twice the legal limit of 0.08. Authorities also recovered a 9mm pistol, ammunition, and an open drink from the impounded truck. Witnesses and camera footage indicate the truck was traveling at around 110 miles per hour before the impact. The Saginaw River will be closed to boating traffic tomorrow from 8 p.m. until midnight between Holland Street and the Turning Basin at Ojibwe Island as the city gears up for its Independence Day fireworks display. Several streets will be closed along the river as well, with Saginaw Police, State Police, and Saginaw Police Reserves on hand to direct traffic and assist with parking. Approved parking will be available for spectators throughout the Central Park system. Fireworks, including sparklers, along with alcoholic beverages, dogs, and bicycles, are prohibited on Ojibwe Island, at the Umbra parking lot, and in other public facilities. Fire department personnel will patrol throughout the evening and confiscate any fireworks found. If weather forces a delay of the program, the display will be moved to Sunday at 10:15 p.m. City offices will be closed today in observance of the holiday. Volunteers wearing Saginaw area fireworks t-shirts will be collecting donations in the

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3: 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A correct alignment also reduces rolling resistance on your tires for better fuel mileage.
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0: News time at 6:36. A 34-year-old Farmington Hills man is facing a first-degree murder charge after investigators say he brutally killed his own grandmother. According to Oakland County prosecutors, Jeff and Nicole Bibi attacked a 78-year-old Anna Nicole Bibi in her home on June 30th. Police found her unconscious on her bedroom floor after she was allegedly shot in the head and beaten with a metal pry bar. She died at a hospital later in the day. The suspect was denied bond and is now facing life in prison without the possibility of parole. Many student loan borrowers will need to choose a new repayment plan. The Big Beautiful Bill phased out multiple repayment plans, including Pay and Save. Borrowers will now choose between a fixed rate or an income-driven plan. SoFi's head of advice and planning, Brian Walsh's advice for preparing to get student loans or a need to start repaying.
4: I think shopping around is absolutely critical because even small changes in interest rates can add up to thousands or even tens of thousands of dollars when you're talking about balances as large as student loan debt.
0: Paul says a lot of experts say the income is driven plan is similar to the SAVE plan, with the big difference being the interest rates. Borrowers under the new plan may have higher payments due to the changes. Major warning, if you plan to use Tap to Pay on your phone to make a donation, a 29-year-old woman says she was scammed out of $1,000 at the Troy Walmart on West Maple Road. She told police two teenagers approached her between 6:30 and 6:45 p.m. on June 27th, asking for donations to fund their college tours. She agreed to tap her iPhone to give them $50. It wasn't until she checked her account later in the evening she realized the teens had actually typed in a $1,000 charge. And Charlie, it's a blast from the past, making a major comeback. Michigan News Network's Ryan Recker explains.
5: 34,160 drivers from across the state have purchased that limited edition red, white, and blue license plate. You know the design. It's based off the original 1976 bicentennial plate, which earned Michigan its first plate of the year. It made a big comeback this year to mark America's 250th anniversary, and it's not over yet. The limited edition semi-quincentennial plates are available to order until the end of this year. Ryan Recker for the Michigan News Network.
6: I am one of the 34,000 plus, I must say.
0: I am as well. Oh, boy, I'm a statistic.
6: The last thing that you wanted to be, right?
0: I'm a statistic anyway. I think we all are.
6: And well, and Jonathan has the plate, too, so your morning team does have the plate. I just think.
0: Yeah, look at us, morning team with cool plates.
6: Yeah. Well, they're sharp. They were sharp back in 1976, and since none of us could have a vehicle with those plates on at that time, we're making it up for it this time. And they're all over. If you're driving around, you see them in places. So if you're a proud Michigan red, white, and blue plate person, well, we're part of it too. And if you're not, that's okay. You don't have to be. You're free to be or free not to be. It is your time for weather forecasting on WSGW. Here's the update of WNEM. 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
7: Going into this 4th of July weekend, we are first alerting you to some spotty rain chances and even a few thunderstorms at times. Now, none of this between today, tomorrow, or Sunday will be an all-day rain. You should still be able to plan out your weekend activities as normal. It's just one of those situations where if you're outside and some rain does pop up, you might need to duck inside for a little while the rain passes by. But again, nothing here that's going to be an all-day rain or that causes any concern where you would need to cancel any of your plans. Now, we are tracking still a hot day today with a high of 89. The heat index will still reach into the mid-90s by this afternoon. No First Alert weather day, though. For Saturday, for the 4th, we have a high of 83 and then 81 on Sunday. It is still going to be a bit muggy as we go throughout the upcoming weekend. Now, most of next week is actually on a quieter note here, so we actually have a mostly sunny sky for Tuesday and Wednesday, and just partly cloudy on Monday. Could see a little bit of rain returning on Thursday next week. But our highs will be into the low to mid 80s. So next week, just a pretty regular early to mid July stretch of temperatures. From the First Alert Weather Center, I'm meteorologist Matthew Mondrow.
6: Okay, we have for you a steady barometer, 3001, a southwest wind averaging 7.74, that's your temp reading at WSGW, your connection to the Great Lakes Bay region and your connection to the world. And we have another day where we have some messages from the National Weather Service. Now, our area is now in a heat advisory situation, not the heat warning, just a heat advisory. Though, there's heat warnings that extend down to the southeast section of the state, as close as Genesee, Lapeer counties, down toward Metro Detroit. So around here, you're hearing about heat indices maybe mid-90s, according to Matthew Mondrow. National Weather Service suggests maybe up to 100. And then toward that other area of the state we're talking about, toward Metro Detroit, could be 105. So still hot, but a little break from what we had the past couple of days. The high yesterday reached 92 at 5:06 in the afternoon, the official reading from MBS International Airport. Don't expect to be as hot today. And if we're looking into records, have to be into the triple digits, and we're not going to be there today either. So, hot. Hopefully you have dealt with it as best as possible and have helped people that might have needed help, or at least checked on people to make sure that there was no help needed, hopefully. We're at 641 on WSGW. Hey, coming up, our march toward Independence Day continues as we've been doing this week after the 630 news. Can't get much closer than we are now with the official day tomorrow. But we'll have that John Philip Sousa rendition for you coming up on WSGW.
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6: Oh, yeah, we're celebrating America 250. July 4th, of course, tomorrow. But on this July 3rd, which is a federal holiday observed, so if you got official business to do, you probably won't be able to do it. You might want to call ahead if you got something going on. I think there's mail delivery today. A lot of financial institutions are going to be closed. Again, if you've got one that you need to attend, you might call ahead to find out or research ahead online. We're taking advantage of the opportunity, since we won't be here tomorrow, to make sure we're into the Independence Day 250 mode for you on WSGW, you with Charlie and Mike and Jonathan, though Jonathan is off today. This week, after the 6:30 news, we've been marching to Independence Day, and we've been featuring the March King, John Philip Sousa, and his famous marches and some of the story behind them. Is there a story behind this march? Well, it was first performed in Philadelphia, May 14th, 1897, the Stars and Stripes Forever, which was said to have built up a vigorous response whenever it was performed, as audiences would begin to rise, and John Philip Sousa himself would arrange his band to have the cornets, the trumpets, the trombones, and piccolos line up in front of the stage for a more dramatic effect, which still some bands play today. Sousa said that the three themes of the final trio were meant to typify the three sections of the U.S. The North was represented by the broad melody, the South by the famous piccolo, and the West by the bold counter-melody of the trombones. The name? Stars and Stripes Forever? Sousa never claimed it was his own. In fact, he first said that the favorite toast of bandmaster Patrick Gilmore was to say, "Here's to the Stars and Stripes Forever," and that's where it came from. Hey, it's good enough for us if Sousa mentioned that. It's good enough, too. The Stars and Stripes Forever, when it was first performed in Philadelphia, the newspaper, the Public Ledger, reported the event this way. "It is stirring enough to rouse the American eagle from his crag and set him to shriek exultantly while he hurls his arrows at the Aurora Borealis." There's a review for you.
0: Right.
6: would we say the march lived up to its reputation based on that review? I'd say it did. In 1987, the Stars and Stripes Forever was designated as the National March of the United States of America. And so as we march to Independence Day officially tomorrow, yeah, we play it for you. Full version on WSGW.

0: America's March King and the National March of the United States,
1: 4th of July.
0: As he says, designated back in 1987. Yep, it's the Stars and Stripes forever, as we're having our Independence Day celebration with you heading into the official Independence Day weekend this July 3rd of 2026. Up to the hour we go. Doing up-to-the-minute news and business and your weather and your sports on WSGW at 6:51.
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3: Good morning for Michigan News Source. I'm David Barr. Michigan's unemployment rate remains among the highest in the nation, according to the latest data. A new report from the Michigan Department of Technology Management and Budget shows the state's seasonally adjusted unemployment rate increased by 0.1 percentage point to 5.1% in May. Unemployment declined by 20,000 over the month, while the number of unemployed residents rose by 1,000. That combination pushed Michigan's total labor force down by 19,000 from April to May. Traverse City Police Officer Krista Frazinski has been named the National Alliance on Mental Illness Michigan Chapter's 2026 Law Enforcement Officer of the Year, an honor given annually to an officer who demonstrates exceptional commitment to people living with mental illness and substance abuse disorder. Frazinski serves as the department's community officer, a role focused on outreach to people experiencing homelessness, mental health crisis, and substance abuse. If you see a mother turkey leading her baby poults this summer, the Michigan DNR wants to know. Katie Hyde tells us why.
4: The annual wild turkey brood survey runs through August 31st, and residents are encouraged to report sightings to help biologists track turkey reproduction and the health of the state's turkey population. Wild turkeys, once extinct in Michigan, are now found in every county. I'm Katie Hyde for Michigan News Source.
3: And Michigan Stadium could have a challenger to the moniker the Big House if folks at Penn State get their way. Beaver Stadium is undergoing a renovation that could push its capacity numbers to 109,000. Michigan Stadium has a capacity of 107,601. It won't be the first time Michigan Stadium's capacity was surpassed. In 1997, Tennessee's Neyland Stadium overtook Michigan Stadium, but a year later, Michigan added 5,200 seats to regain the top spot. David Barr, Michigan News Source.
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0: We are going up to the hour, and it is the up-to-the-minute Fox Business Report. Even though markets are closed today, we still have the report for you on WSGW. It's 6:54.
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8: 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The majority of attractions are free, including monuments along the National Mall, Smithsonian Museums, and the National Zoo. 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That's your Fox Business Report. I'm Hillary Barsky, invested in you.
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0: We now move going to the up-to-the-hour, up-to-the-minute reports of weather on WSGW. Here is WNEM, First Alert meteorologist Matthew Mondro. It's 6:55.
1: We are first alerting you to some shower and thunderstorm chances in the forecast today, tomorrow, and Sunday. None of this is going to be an all-day rain, though, so you should still be able to carry on with your holiday plans as normal. Just adjust as needed if any rain does pop up over your location. We'll have a high of 89 today, then 83 on Saturday, and then 81 on Sunday. We wish you a safe and fun 4th of July. From the First Alert Weather Center, I'm meteorologist Matthew Mondro.
0: Temperature of 74 at WSGW. 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
0: Up to the hour. 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It is 6:58. Texas Rangers beat our Tiger team 10-4 in the first of a three-game series last night in Texas. Framber Valdez giving up 5 runs in 5 innings. Tigers didn't get a hit until the fifth inning. Colt Keith led off the fifth with a home run. Later in the inning, Haiyu Lee hit a 2-run homer. Tigers off tonight. Yes, a Friday night off. That's because there's a World Cup soccer game going on next door to the Rangers ballpark, so they thought, better not to play baseball. The series resumes tomorrow and Sunday. Great Lakes Loons, a victory over Fort Wayne, 6-2. The Loons have won the first 3 games of that 6-game series at Fort Wayne. We'll try and make it 4 in a row tonight. Speaking of World Cup soccer, the United States' next game in the round of 16 happens on Monday. Going to be against Belgium out in Seattle at 8 o'clock. Yesterday, Spain and Switzerland and Portugal all advanced to the round of 16. At Wimbledon for American action, on the men's draw, number 6 seed Taylor Fritz advanced, as did number 17 seed Frances Tiafoe. On the women's draw, number 6 seed Amanda Anisimova advanced, number 23 Emma Navarro, and number 26 seed Madison Keys all advancing. It is up to the hour with your up-to-the-minute sports on WSGW. On the way to the news, coming up next, it's 6:59.
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0: Pacific when the bay doors of a modified passenger jet opened at 40,000 feet and a rocket carrying a three-armed robot called Link dropped out and then blasted off. In the coming days, Link will rendezvous with the Neil Gehrel Swift Observatory, and if everything works, it'll hoist that space telescope into higher orbit, buying it several more years of life, sending back incredible images of the universe. Jim Ryan, ABC News.
1: In Tehran, funeral services beginning for the slain leader Ayatollah Ali Khamenei, killed in a U.S. airstrike early in the war. The events will take days and millions are expected. 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
9: Independence Day weekend's upon us. July 4, of course, tomorrow. But we're having fun this Friday, July 3rd. With our patriotic presentations with you on WSGW. It's 7:05. You got your morning team of Charlie and Mike and Jonathan, and most importantly, you. With a temperature of 75, might be pushing into the near 90 today, 89. I was thinking of yesterday and the day before with the mid 90 range. We're backing off just a little bit. Sports to do at 7:15, unfortunately. Tough sports for the Tigers, better sports for the Loons. Bill O'Reilly's got commentary at 7:25. He's talking about patriotism. He's

0: says on this July 3rd. And coming up, since we're noting Independence Day, we will note how our independence is preserved. Special song offering coming up at 7:20. As the news continues now in the WSJW newsroom, here is Mike Percha.
1: Thank you, Charlie. Good morning, everyone. A man in his 40s left the designated safe swim area of Owosso Lake on Thursday while swimming with his young son, a decision authorities say preceded his drowning death. Police from Owosso, the Owosso Fire Department, and Shiawassee County Sheriff's deputies, as well as Michigan State Police, responded around 5 p.m. after nearby campers heard the man and his 8-year-old son calling for help at a crossroad campground where the pair had swum roughly halfway across the lake. No life preservers were being used at the time, according to authorities. A bystander entered the water, attempting to keep both the father and the son afloat, but was only able to bring this boy safely back to shore. First responders entered the lake, pulling the 40-year-old man out unconscious after about 20 minutes in the water. He was taken to Owosso Memorial Hospital, where he was pronounced dead. Bay City commissioners will consider a temporary contract extension for city manager Dana Muscat at next Monday's meeting, keeping her in the role through July 31st or until an agreement is reached with incoming manager Rick Heyman. Under the proposed contract, Muscat would be paid $155 an hour and work a minimum of 25 hours per week. Heyman, a Lansing marketing executive with local ties, was appointed by commissioners in a 5-4 vote in June, narrowly selected over a more experienced city manager candidate. The meeting is scheduled for 6 p.m. The City of Midland's Forestry Division will soon begin marking trees in Barstow Woods Park to preserve high-value trees and guide future project planning along the existing drain pathway. During the preliminary data gathering phase, forestry staff will identify and mark trees of significant value using small, temporary dots of water-based tree marking paint. The dots will naturally fade over a short period of time. The marking work is expected to be finished by July 10th. For questions or comments or any additional information, you can contact the Parks and Recreation Department at 989-837-6930 between the hours of 8 a.m. and 5 p.m. Monday through Friday. Essexville Hampton Public Schools says every enrolled family will still be served on schedule for the 2026-27 school year, even after the district dropped plans to buy the former Little Saints building for its early childhood expansion. According to MLive, Superintendent Davian Lewis says circumstances beyond the district's control and that of St. Jude Thaddeus Parish prevented the purchase from closing in time to meet licensing and scheduling requirements for an August 31st opening. The district had hoped to use the building as a permanent home for preschool, toddler, and GSRP programs. A temporary one-year plan will keep those programs running, though it won't solve longer-term space needs as enrollment grows. The district is adding a second GSRP section and consolidating preschool programs. They say the search for a permanent facility continues. Parents with questions can contact Mindy Ross, the Director of Early Childhood Education. WSGW News Time, 7:09.
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1: I'm at 7:10. As people head to northern Michigan for the holiday weekend, the Department of Transportation says drivers will run into detours on several popular routes that were damaged by recent heavy rain and flash floods. Drivers should expect closures and detours in and around Petoskey and Harbor Springs. M119, the Tunnel of Trees Highway, suffered the greatest damage. Senator John DeMoose, whose district is in that region, said on MDOT's Talking Transportation podcast, it's the busiest travel weekend of the year.
4: The 4th of July is unbelievable. The number of people who come from out of state and from downstate, and we want them to come. I mean, we're still open. But if there are areas that aren't safe, we need to be able to tell people stay away from this area here. Because you know, there's going to be a ton of out-of-town visitors for this weekend, for sure.
1: Before the week's rain, road crews were set to repair sections of M119 damaged by April flooding, and MDOT had planned to spend $300,000 to stabilize the slope along the road. A Jamaican national who pleaded guilty to conspiracy to commit mail and wire fraud has been extradited back to Michigan. Sefton Stewart played a part in a nationwide fraud scheme that took at least $3.4 million from more than 25 victims. He faces a maximum 20 years in federal prison. Once he's sentenced, Stewart was extradited to Grand Rapids from Jamaica in March. A Pontiac mother, father, and their two children are dead from a car crash, and the victims have now been identified. State police say the family of four were pulled off the highway along I-75 in northern Oakland County Wednesday night. That's when another southbound vehicle struck them. The family was identified as 24-year-old Tyree and Azakira, 4-year-old Milani, and 2-year-old Carter Powell. Michigan State Police Lieutenant Ty Howard says they're investigating why the family was parked on the shoulder.
5: So we're still trying to figure that out. One thing we can confirm is the vehicle that suffered the fatalities, they were on the right shoulder. We're not sure they ran out of gas or they're having any type of vehicle issues. But the vehicle that was involved that actually struck them went on the right shoulder and hit that vehicle.
1: The driver of the vehicle that struck the family was arrested and taken to a local hospital to recover from minor injuries. Charlie, the state legislature is still in session and has been overnight voting on various bills. Lawmakers are expected to vote on a state budget, one that's expected to be more than $80 billion. School officials have complained legislators have gone past the July 1st deadline to pass a budget, making it difficult for them to plan for the school year.
0: So perhaps at some point we'll have some news of an official budget that will be reached. Stay tuned, as they say. All right, Mike, thank you. On WSGW, 7:14, we've got weather. We've got an update of WNEM First Alert meteorologist Matthew Mondro.
6: We are tracking some isolated to scattered rain showers and a few thunderstorms in your forecast for today, tomorrow, and Sunday. So for this 4th of July, none of this is going to be all day rain, so you should still be able to carry on with your plans as normal and just adjust as needed if any rain does pop up over your location. Again, none of this is going to be an all day rain. Now we still have a hot day today, a high of 89. We'll have the heat index in the mid 90s this afternoon. Then we have a high of 83 on Saturday and 81 on Sunday. Still a bit muggy into the weekend, but we do actually have some pretty quiet weather for a good chunk of next week. From the First Alert Weather Center, I'm meteorologist Matthew Mondro.
0: The rising barometer, 3003. The west wind is 975 at WSGW. 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Not much to get into with Tigers baseball. Last night, the Tigers at Texas for the first of a three-game series. A loss, 10-4, the final score. The Tigers, Framber Valdez, going five innings, giving up five runs. In fact, the Tigers' 35-game streak of starting pitchers allowing no more than four runs came to an end last night. 35 straight games of starting pitchers allowing no more than four runs. That's the franchise record. Had to come to an end at some point. Tigers didn't get a hit until the fifth inning. Colt Keith led off the fifth with a home run. Hai Yu Lee later in the fifth inning also hit a two-run homer. Kevin McGonigal, Dylan Dingler, Zach McKinstry with two hits each, but obviously not enough. Tigers and Rangers do not play tonight. A rare, extremely rare Friday night off in a baseball season. Why? There's a World Cup soccer game being played next door to the Rangers baseball park. And so it's thought that it should not be playing baseball when you can have, 80, 90,000 fans in the area. The series resumes tomorrow and Sunday. Great Lakes Loons, a win over the Fort Wayne Tin Caps, 6-2. Eduardo Quintero, two hits, including a two-run homer, three RBI. Emil Morales with a solo home run. Samuel Munoz with a solo home run. He's homered in two straight games. In fact, the Loons as a team have homered in eight straight games. The Loons were pitching a shutout with six different pitchers until the ninth inning. Three straight wins to start that six-game series. Going for four in a row tonight at Fort Wayne. World Cup USA action next comes on Monday. Going to take on Belgium in that round of 16 being played in Seattle. It'll be 8 o'clock for the coverage our time. Spain beat Austria 3-0. Switzerland beat Algeria 2-0. And Portugal over Croatia 2-1. So Spain, Switzerland, and Portugal move on to the round of 16. Wimbledon. The men's draw, number 6 seed Taylor Fritz advances, beat fellow American Patrick Kipson. And number 17, Francis Tiafoe advances. Unseeded Americans Marcus Hirun and Zach Zavada also advanced. Although number 28 seed Brandon Nakashima, he's out. And the American women, number 6 seed Amanda Anisimova beats fellow American Sophia Kennan. Number 23 seed Emma Navarro, number 26 seed Madison Keys move on, as does Ashlyn Kruger, she's unseeded. Catherine McNally, an unseated American woman. She's out. Your sports. I'm WSGW. Coming up on this Independence Day weekend, this Friday, July 3rd. Can't celebrate freedom unless you remember how our freedom is preserved. And we'll do that for you coming up next.
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0: As we're heading into the official Independence Day weekend, tomorrow being July 4th, of course, America 250. Today is a federal holiday observed, so I think you get mail delivery, but you might find some financial institutions closed, a lot of government offices and things like that. Check ahead if you have official business. You might find some businesses, too, that might be some kind of holiday celebrations going on with varied hours. Just check ahead, perhaps. We're having our patriotic presentations for you this morning. We have for you the recognition. If it's a patriotic holiday, we've got to have an armed forces medley. We're going to use this one that actually is just back on May 24th from the National Memorial Day concert that happens in Washington. It's always broadcast on PBS.

0: And Gary Sinise was your host, introducing the medleys of the armed forces. Tonight is the Capitol Fourth night. Every year there's a National Memorial Day concert, and there's a Capitol Fourth concert for Independence Day, usually on July 4th, but heading into the weekend, it's going to be tonight. So on your PBS station near you at 8 o'clock tonight, when a Capitol Fourth will be on, and I'm sure we'll get a rendition of the National Armed Forces medley as well. Alfonso Ribeiro will be your host. Chicago, Trace Adkins, Patti LaBelle, Kool and the Gang, Alan Jackson, some of the featured performers that'll be tonight. So in recognition, again, kind of its sister concert, if you will, just a little while ago, back in May, and for the Armed Forces medley is introduced by Gary Sinise on a WSGW.
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7: 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On this Friday, I'm thinking about patriotism. New poll from CBS finds 73% of Americans believe the USA has achieved the ideals it was founded upon. 26% say it has not. 47% think the best days for the country are in its past. 41% say in the future. The surprising figure is that 67% believe our democracy is under threat. I just don't understand that. My democracy is not in danger, and I have the biggest mouth in the country. Who bloviates more than me or louder? 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
0: Independence Day weekend for America's 250 is upon us. Independence Day officially tomorrow, but it's being recognized, observed in many ways today, including with your morning team on WSGW. Charlie, Mike, Jonathan, and you here later on this morning, 9 till noon, our Independence Day special that we'll have for you from ABC. And coming up after the news, we'll have a segment of that show, kind of a little preview. And it's on Lincoln's Cottage. Weather forecast, high near 90 today with that heat index mid-90s to around 100. Right now it's 75. 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And your service in Morgan, to call the Delta Door Doctor because he knows doors. That's the Delta Door Doctor. In the WSW newsroom, here is Mike Percha.
8: Thank you, Charlie. Good morning, everyone. A Saginaw man faces child abuse charges after two young children were allegedly left alone in a locked vehicle outside the Saginaw County Courthouse. MLive reports Nolan Taylor was freed on a $20,000 bond following his June 30th arraignment in Saginaw County District Court. Charges that stem from a May 28th incident at 111 South Michigan Avenue, where outdoor temperatures reached 70 degrees. A 911 caller reported a three-month-old and a two-year-old had been left unattended in the vehicle for roughly 30 minutes. Police and a towing service popped the vehicle doors so medical personnel could evaluate the children. Taylor later exited the building and stated he had only been inside for 10 to 15 minutes for a court hearing. Prosecutors issued the warrant for the two misdemeanor counts on June 10th. As a condition of his release, Taylor must follow all directives from the Department of Health and Human Services. A future court date is pending. Michigan Attorney General Dana Nessel is reissuing a consumer alert on fraudulent text messages as families hit the road for the holiday weekend. The scams falsely claim recipients have unpaid tolls or outstanding tickets, often impersonating government agencies or private toll companies, and increasingly targeting young adults. Consumers can spot a fake text if it's unsolicited, sent from an unusually long phone number, includes a shortened or scrambled link, and pressures them to act urgently. Officials say government agencies will not text residents to demand money, will instead mail a notice with payment options, and will never request payment by prepaid gift card, wire transfer, cryptocurrency, or payment app. Consumers who receive these texts should avoid replying or clicking any links and can report them by forwarding it to 7726 or reporting to the Federal Trade Commission. Several streets in Midland will see full reconstruction and stormwater pipe upgrades starting on Monday, part of an effort to increase pipe capacity and improve flood resiliency across the city. The work covers Lawndale Drive from Lambros to Canterbury Street, the northern segment of Sweetbriar Terrace to Highbrook Drive, and Waldo Avenue from Mark Twain Drive to Whitewood Drive. That section of Waldo will temporarily close starting on July 9th for about 3 weeks, with through traffic detoured via Ashman Street, Swede Avenue, and Wheeler Streets. The same stretch is expected to close again near the end of the project for final restoration work. Motorists are reminded to use caution when accessing destinations within the construction zone. The project will wrap up in November. Veterans, their families, caregivers, and survivors are invited to a town hall and resource fair on July 14th from 6 to 8 p.m. at the VFW Post 2496 in Alpena. Hosted by the VA Saginaw Healthcare System, the event will cover VA healthcare and benefits enrollment. Give attendees a chance to interact with VA leadership. Staff will be on hand to provide information on topics including the PACT Act, toxic exposure screenings, eligibility and enrollment, community care, homeless program services, and vet center readjustment counseling. Veterans can also meet one-on-one with a veteran services officer for help with benefits and claims. The PACT Act is described as the largest expansion of veteran health care and benefits in generations, extending coverage to veterans dealing with conditions tied to toxic exposures like burn pits and Agent Orange during their service. Light refreshments will be provided at the events. For more information, call 989-497-2500, extension 13010. 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
8: 9 out of 5 of 36. Redford Township Animal Control says they've removed 16 cats from a house deemed uninhabitable. Neighbors of a home on Gaylord Street had complained about it for the home for years before authorities investigated. The Wayne County Health Office has issued an imminent danger order for the property. They found several dozen cats within the home. 16 have been removed so far, including a kitten, and they've been taken to the Michigan Humane Society. Officials say the cats are being evaluated. Live traps are still being used to capture the cats, and rescue efforts will continue through the holiday weekend. It's unclear if the man living in the home, who was hospitalized, will face any charges. Police in Troy say to be on the lookout for scams, especially when donating to strangers. This comes after they say two high school-aged boys built a 29-year-old woman out of $1,000 after they approached her at a Walmart on Maple Street over the weekend. They allegedly were raising money to tour colleges. She thought she was agreeing to donating $50. Police Sergeant John Julian says her biggest mistake was using a tap to pay on her iPhone.
12: You never want to relinquish your device, one, because you never know if they're just going to turn away or walk away with your device, but also because they can manipulate the device or do whatever they want once they're in your device, and you never know what they're doing. So if you are going to do that, don't feel pressured to make a donation. But if you do, always keep control of your device so that you can verify exactly what's being put in there.
8: Julian says if it does happen to you, call your credit card company and call the police. The ex-boyfriend of a murdered Detroit teenager is facing prison time after entering a guilty plea. 23-year-old Jalen Pendergrass has pleaded guilty to second-degree murder for the death of 17-year-old London Thomas. As part of the plea, several other charges against him were dismissed, including felony murder. Thomas died from asphyxiation, and her body was found hidden inside a sealed plastic bin in a vehicle in Southfield. Pendergrass's mother, Charlo, was also originally charged in the case for allegedly having a friend move the bin. Jalen Pendergrass is now scheduled to be sentenced on July 31st. And the National Sherry Festival is kicking off this weekend, Charlie, but it's also a busy time for wineries in Traverse City. Bethany Poino is the tasting room manager at Bowers Harbor Vineyards. She says there is a lot to do in the area.
13: The whole family's coming up for the festival in general. There's boating. We have a huge foodie establishment in the area. There's something for literally everyone, whether you like a food truck, a nice fancy sit-down restaurant, grab and go. Everybody's palate is going to be happy.
8: Plano says the wines have gotten better over the years in Traverse City with time.
0: Okay, there's a positive there. Hey, it's going to be busy. Going to be a lot of stuff going on, a lot of places, a lot of people. Be patient and enjoy the celebrations and activities and events and all that. 7:39 on WSGW. Let's enjoy the weather forecast. Let's find out if it's enjoyable, depending on your perspective of enjoyable. Here's WNEM First Alert meteorologist Matthew Mondrow.
14: We are tracking some isolated to scattered rain showers and a few thunderstorms in your forecast for today, tomorrow, and Sunday. So for this 4th of July, none of this is going to be all day rain, so you should still be able to carry on with your plans as normal and just adjust as needed if any rain does pop up over your location. Again, none of this is going to be an all day rain. Now, we still have a hot day today, a high of 89. We'll have the heat index in the mid-90s this afternoon. Then we have a high of 83 on Saturday and 81 on Sunday. Still a bit muggy into the weekend, but we do actually have some pretty quiet weather for a good chunk of next week. From the First Alert Weather Center, I'm meteorologist Matthew Mondrow.
0: Barometer's rising 3003. Wind is 9 miles per. 75 degrees at WSGW, your connection to the Great Lakes Bay region, your connection to the world. Heat advisories for our area. If you're heading toward the Metro Detroit area, there's actually still some heat warnings. It's going to be a few degrees warmer, and heat indexes could be above 100 in those areas of the state today. 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Our Independence Day celebrations are going on with our patriotic presentations. Later on this morning, we have a special from ABC to be broadcast, and we have a special segment of that broadcast to come up for you next.
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2: On America's 250th birthday, we wonder, what if radio had been there from the start?
15: We are coming to you live from Chicago, where a fire has broken out on the west side. There's a rumor it started, can you believe this, in a barn. And now, the winds are picking up. Wait, we're getting reports it's jumped the street. Entire blocks are catching. People are leaving their homes. They're being told, everyone head for the lake. This is spreading faster than anyone expected. They're telling us to head for the lake now. Flames are leaping from rooftop to rooftop. The sky is glowing. There's embers falling like rain. We'll keep you informed.
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0: Red, white, and blue with you, your morning team on WSGW. It's 7:41. Charlie, Mike, Jonathan. No, Jonathan is off this morning. And you might find a lot of people that are off today. It is the federal holiday observed for Independence Day, since it's tomorrow on a Saturday. I'm going to do it on this Friday. Check ahead for your official business that you might need to attend to. Could be some stores with altered hours, things like that. We're here with you. It's actually a company holiday for us. Later on this morning, between 9 and noon, Art Lewis will not be in, or Terry Henney's Farm Show. We're going to have an ABC special about America's 250th birthday today. It's being brought to you by Amigo Mobility Center. And we thought at this time we'd give you a little preview, a segment of that three-hour show that's on the way this morning. And so we have that for you now. The segment about Lincoln's Cottage. Again, from the ABC 250 special coming up from 9 till noon, and again being brought to you by Amigo Mobility Center.
16: Of all the monuments and memorials on the National Mall, the Lincoln Memorial is the backdrop to so many historical moments. Martin Luther King Jr.'s I Have a Dream speech, Marian Anderson's concert. It may also be what we think about when we think of Lincoln himself. Just a short distance away, though, in a quieter corner of Washington, there's another monument for Lincoln, one where you can wander the rooms he lived in as he pondered the deep challenges of the Civil War. ABC's Karen Travers takes us there now.
17: The Lincoln Memorial looms large over the western end of the National Mall here in Washington, D.C., an iconic monument dedicated to the nation's 16th president. But tucked away in a corner of the nation's capital is a hidden gem, another national monument dedicated to Abraham Lincoln, established in the year 2000. Lincoln's Cottage is located 4 miles from the White House, up a steep hill on the edge of a residential neighborhood. The nearly 200-year-old building sits on one of the highest points of Washington. It's on the campus of the Armed Forces Retirement Home, known to locals as the Old Soldiers Home. Back in Lincoln's time and today, it's a place where retired and disabled veterans can live. Now there's also a 9-hole golf course on the 270-acre grounds and a charter elementary school. We visited on a warm day in June. The sun was bright, the air so sticky. Exactly the kind of day that Lincoln would want to seek out a cool breeze on the leafy grounds. Aaron Carlson Mast is the CEO and executive director of Lincoln's Cottage, a word that really doesn't do justice to the house.
18: Cottage is kind of an interesting word for this.
19: It's a 34-room Gothic Revival mansion.
17: Lincoln and his family lived here full-time from June through November 1862 to 1864. It's believed that he spent the day here on April 13, 1865, the day before he was assassinated at Ford's Theater in downtown D.C. Aaron Carlson Mass says the cottage offered Lincoln a chance to get away but still be close to the White House, a quiet retreat from the swamp of D.C.
19: Because it was considered a cooler location, by some accounts 10 degrees cooler than it was down where the White House was, which was still a very low-lying, marshy part of D.C., and so they came here because it was healthier and cooler.
17: When the Lincolns first moved into the cottage, they were grieving.
19: They meant to come out in 1861, but the outbreak of the Civil War changed their plans quite a bit. And then in the summer of 1862, they had the added reason of their son Willie having passed away in February. Mary Lincoln writes to friends that in their time of sorrow, she says, quiet is very necessary to us.
17: But peace and quiet was very hard to find.
19: Well, for one thing, we're only about 2.5 to 3 miles north of the White House, so it's not that far away, but felt a bit like a world away because it was a much more rural part of the district.
17: And there were visitors, people from all walks of life, just stopping by to try and get a few minutes of the president's time.
19: So, you know, they're getting knocks on the door at all hours of night, and Lincoln being Lincoln, you know, they welcome them in.
17: A large porch sits on the south side of the cottage. The view ahead is almost rural. The sound of Washington, D.C. traffic barely audible.
19: You know, we're looking out the windows here on the south side of the cottage. There's trees everywhere. So you get the cool breezes. And in fact, if we open up this window and come out here onto the veranda, you really get a sense that we're really high up. We're 300 feet above sea level, which in D.C. actually means something.
17: Yeah.
19: It means you're the third highest area in Washington, D.C. So from this porch, Lincoln could see on a clear day all the way into Virginia.
17: Wow.
19: You could see the Capitol Dome still under construction. And in the winter months, we can see it. Right now, the tree cover means that we can't.
17: Visitors can stroll through the cottage, which was declared a national monument by President Bill Clinton in 2000. Then an eight-year effort to develop it into a space where visitors could learn about Lincoln and place themselves in his history. Aaron Carlson Mast.
19: I was curator at the time. We decided that we were going to create a museum of ideas because it's the ideas Lincoln created here that merited it being a national monument. So some of the rooms have furnishings of the period or reproduction that visitors are allowed sitting in them. Mm-hmm. So it's not the original sofa, but you get to sit down and enjoy it and feel like one of Lincoln's visitors.
17: The cottage is sparsely furnished, but that's probably what it was like when Lincoln was here. It's believed that the Lincolns brought just 19 small cartloads of furniture and personal effects from the White House. There's a dark wood-paneled library with thick drapes.
18: Feels quieter in
19: feels
18: here.
19: Feels so much quieter, doesn't it?
17: A perfect place to read and think.
19: This is one of my favorite rooms in the house.
17: But there are no books. Aaron says that's by design.
19: You can see the ghost lines from the bookshelves that were in here. And some people have asked why we didn't put the bookshelves back. Well, not only do we not know exactly what the bookshelves look like, but that sense of discovery, seeing the ghost lines for yourself, I find that kind of magical, and we wanted other people to have that same sense of discovery.
17: Underneath a large window sits a small wooden table. On top, a checkers board, inviting visitors to sit for a moment and play.
19: Because we know that Lincoln would play games of checkers with the soldiers who were guarding them out here.
17: Aaron takes us up a creaky staircase.
19: Now we're heading upstairs to the second floor. So much of this is original. Almost all the windows, the floors, the walls, etc., to really touch the same surfaces.
17: But visitors can almost feel the history in the walls. Lincoln was staying in the cottage in 1862 when he wrote the final draft of the Emancipation Proclamation. The desk he used to do that here in the cottage, that now lives in the White House, in the Lincoln bedroom. But a replica rests up against a wall of windows facing south.
19: And seeing school students sit at this desk and get to write their own thoughts is also just a really special thing that we're able to do since it is a replica.
17: Lincoln every morning commuted downtown to the White House, and he came back up north every night.
19: There's some really funny stories from firsthand accounts of seeing him. One person who's here visiting from Tennessee says that they see a figure coming up the road on a horse, and her father assumes it's some old farmer making his way back in, you know, to his country seat. Well, that sort of disheveled farmer is actually Abraham Lincoln. It's the president of the country riding home for the night.
17: When presidents travel in Washington today, there are massive road closures and immense security as the motorcade makes its way through town. But back in 1862, Lincoln resisted a permanent security detail, despite warnings of potential kidnapping attempts.
19: It seems absolutely clear that one evening his hat was shot off his head.
17: An assassination attempt as Lincoln made his way home one night to the cottage.
19: He comes back here and alerts the guard, and they head off down the road, supposedly find the hat. And then one of the parts of that story that I think is so interesting is that he tells them not to tell Mary Lincoln that it happened.
17: Aaron Carlson Mast said it's tempting to think of Lincoln's cottage as a sanctuary for the president and his family, a beautiful property away from politics and the White House.
19: But they were really putting themselves closer to the war and its human cost while they were living here. And Lincoln wasn't shying away from that. He has some visitors who come and say, you know, you essentially they tell him, you look terrible. You should take a vacation. He actually says to them, it would do me no good. My thoughts about this great country follow me wherever I go. It's a little sad and depressing to think about, but also, you know, Lincoln demonstrated accountability as president, and this is the place he did that.
17: Abraham Lincoln wasn't the only president to find solace here. President Rutherford B. Hayes spent 4 summers at the cottage. President Chester Arthur stayed here while the White House was undergoing renovations one winter and spent time here in the summer as well. But it was Abraham Lincoln who left his mark here.
0: Lincoln's Cottage. Again, a segment from later on this morning, 9 till noon, the ABC special for America's 250th. It's presented by Amigo Mobility Center here on WSGW. It is time to get going up to the hour now. Going to do the up-to-the-minute news and your business and your weather and your sports. 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
21: Good morning for Michigan News Source. I'm David Barr. A new statewide poll from Qantas Insight shows Democratic U.S. Senate candidate Abdul El-Sayed leading the three-way race over U.S. Representative Haley Stevens and State Senator Mallory McMorrow, 41-36-8. Qantas conducted its poll June 29th and 30th, just 2 weeks after a Mitchell Research and Communications Incorporated poll found El-Sayed 42%, with a strong lead over Stevens at 33% and McMorrow at 6%. Unanticipated maintenance needs of the Great Lakes buoy fleet have impacted the availability of a portion of lighted seasonal buoys within the Great Lakes region. The U.S. Coast Guard Great Lakes District said it has prioritized establishing aids to navigation and waterways that support the flow of commerce and key commercial shipping channels. Several of the more remote offshore buoys and the larger approach buoys that mariners rely on have not been deployed. If you've got a lead foot, now's the time to ease up. Katie Hyde explains.
22: Police agencies across Michigan are stepping up speed enforcement throughout July as summer travel ramps up. State safety officials say speeding remains one of the leading causes of deadly crashes, and they're urging drivers to slow down and stay alert. For Michigan News Source, I'm Katie Hyde.
21: A Michigan student represented the state well on the national stage when it came to knowledge of American history. The U.S. Department of Education's Presidential 1776 Award announced the competition's 3 winners. One is Rowan Kosminski from Michigan. High school students from every state competed in the first round online Impossible Civics test, with the top scores advancing to 5 regional semifinals. The semifinalists were then in the national finals in Washington, D.C. The 3 winners all appeared with President Donald Trump in the Oval Office. David Barr, Michigan News Source.
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26: 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The Wall Street Journal says go to the Trump Accounts app or TrumpAccount.com to activate your account. But beware of sites that are not affiliated with the government. Your child child must have a valid Social Security number, and if you haven't already done so, you'll need to fill out Form 4547. Grandparents can only open accounts in limited circumstances, and you'll need to contact your tax professional about any complications. That's your Fox Business Report. I'm Jenny Coselda. 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
0: Here's the up-to-the-hour, up-to-the-minute weather forecast. WNEM First Alert meteorologist Matthew Mondro, 756 on WSGW.
14: We are first alerting you to some shower and thunderstorm chances in the forecast today, tomorrow, and Sunday. None of this is going to be an all-day rain, though, so you should still be able to carry on with your holiday plans as normal. Just adjust as needed if any rain does pop up over your location. We'll have a high of 89 today, then 83 on Saturday, and then 81 on Sunday. We wish you a safe and fun 4th of July. From the First Alert Weather Center, I'm meteorologist Matthew Mondro.
0: 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As Up to the Hour continues with an up-to-the-minute sports report, that's coming up next.
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5: My son was a big hockey fan. 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
5: Yes! 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People had it on in their car. They're cheering. I'm cheering. Driver drops his money. I waved him through anyway. Picked it up later. You know, it felt like the whole country was in that booth with me.
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0: 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Tigers and Rangers in Texas last night, the start of a three-game series. Not a good start for our Tiger team, a 10-4 loss. Tigers didn't get a hit until the fifth inning when Colt Keith hit a home run. In the same inning, Hyu Lee hit a two-run homer. But Framber Valdez, he gave up five runs and five innings of work. Again, 10-4. Tigers lose. Tigers do not play tonight. A rare Friday night off. That's because of a World Cup soccer game being played next door to the baseball stadium. Series resumes tomorrow and Sunday. Great Lakes Loons defeat Fort Wayne Tin Caps. 6-2 your final score. Loons and Fort Wayne playing tonight. Speaking of World Cup soccer, three teams advancing into the round of 16 yesterday. Spain, Switzerland, and Portugal. USA plays its round of 16 match coming up on Monday against Belgium. That'll be in Seattle at 8 o'clock. At Wimbledon yesterday, on the women's draw, three seeded Americans advanced. Number 6, Amanda Anisimova. Number 23, Emma Navarro. Number 26, Madison Keys. And two American seeded men advanced. Taylor Fritz, number 6 seed. Number 17 seed, Francis Tiafo. Up to the hour, and you're up to the minute sports with WSGW. With the news next, it's 7:59.
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9: From ABC News, I'm Sherry Preston. This 4th of July weekend, one of the hottest in decades. ABC meteorologist Sam Champion has more on how a couple of big cities on the East Coast are dealing with it, including in New York.
27: The conditions putting strain on the power grid. Outages reported as Con Edison reduced the voltage to keep up with demand. Governor Hochul asking residents to conserve electricity. Washington, D.C. temperatures also reaching triple digits. The U.S. Capitol Police canceling the public viewing rehearsals for a Capitol 4th concert. And Saturday's show now in jeopardy due to the heat.
9: The weather conditions could affect travel plans if you've got them as well, says ABC's Gio Benitez at Newark Airport.
8: Delta issuing a heat travel alert for passengers flying through LaGuardia, so keep that in mind. If you are riding the rails, Amtrak reporting several cancellations and some trains operating at reduced speeds because of the heat.
9: 180 million Americans currently under some sort of advisory or warning for extreme temperatures. More attention being paid to

0: movements due to weather and mechanical issues, the mission to move a doomed space telescope to higher orbit is finally underway. You're listening to ABC News.
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5: 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And now, the winds are picking up. Wait. 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Entire blocks are catching. People are leaving their homes. They're being told, everyone head for the lake. This is spreading faster than anyone expected. They're telling us to head for the lake now. Flames are leaping from rooftop to rooftop. The sky is glowing. There's embers falling like rain. We'll keep you informed.
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10: Friday, it's July 3, and on July 4 tomorrow, of course, Independence Day, America's 250, the weekend, and all the celebrations surrounding. We're doing some celebrations with you this morning on this official federal holiday observed Friday into Independence Weekend. So some patriotic presentations that we have for you, including coming up at 8:20, and we're going to tie into this being the 140th anniversary. Something that is greatly related, we say, to our independence. And we'll have that coming up. Here with Charlie and Mike and Jonathan, we have weather to come. High about near 90 today. Right now 76. Heat index is going to be up there, too. Oh, sports, tough one for the Tigers, better for the Loons. All that's to come. And, of course, more news that comes up now in the WSW Newsroom. And Mike Percha.
11: Thank you, Charlie. Good morning, everyone. Second-degree murder, torture, and multiple child abuse charges are pending against the Flint Township couple accused in the death of their 7-year-old son last November. A Genesee County medical

0: Examiner ruled Casper O'Brien died from dilated cardiomyopathy, a disease that causes the heart chambers to thin and stretch, making the heart larger and harder to pump blood through the body. Police were called to the family's home on Dania Street the morning of November 4th for a report of a pediatric cardiac arrest, where Casper, who weighed 255 pounds at the time of his death, was described as extremely obese, visibly dirty, and wearing a soiled diaper. His five-year-old sister was also found naked, morbidly obese at 130 pounds, with poor hygiene and a significant cough, leading to the additional abuse charges against the couple, Jessica and Damian O'Brien. They appeared in court Thursday for a probable cause hearing where a judge ordered the pair to be evaluated for competency and criminal responsibility. Their bond request from their lawyers was denied. A review in the case is scheduled for September 9th. A Thomas Township man's April crash has left him with a concussion, brain fog, and ongoing headaches. Injuries, prosecutors say, were caused by a drunk driver going at nearly 110 miles an hour. MLive reports 23-year-old Trevor Root of St. Charles is now facing a felony charge of operating a motor vehicle while intoxicated, causing serious injury, along with charges of carrying a concealed weapon, reckless driving, and having an open alcohol container in the vehicle. That's after police say he rear-ended the other driver's vehicle near Gratiot and East Stark Roads on April 4th. A blood test showed Root's blood alcohol level at .154, nearly twice the legal limit. And prosecutors say he refused field sobriety tests and a breath test at the scene. Officers also found a 9mm pistol and additional magazines in his impounded truck. Root was arraigned on June 30th and released on an $80,000 bond with preliminary hearing set for July 14th. The Saginaw River will close to boating traffic tomorrow from 8 p.m. until midnight between Holland Street and the Turning Basin at Ojibwe Island as the city gears up for its Independence Day fireworks display. Several streets will be closed along the river as well, with Saginaw Police Reserves, and State Police on hand to direct traffic and assist with parking. Additional parking is available for spectators throughout the Central Park system. Fireworks, including sparklers, along with alcoholic beverages, dogs, and bicycles, are prohibited on Ojibwe Island, at the Umbra parking lot, and in other public facilities. The fire department personnel will patrol throughout the evening and confiscate any fireworks found. If weather forces a delay of the program, the display will be moved to Sunday at 10:15 p.m. City offices will be closed today in observance of the holiday. Volunteers wearing Saginaw area fireworks t-shirts will be collecting donations in the crowd on Saturday, and donations can also be made online at saginawareafireworks.com. History enthusiasts of all ages are invited to the Grace A. Dow Memorial Library in Midland June 8th for an annotated reading of the Declaration of Independence, part of a series of free programs marking America's 250th birthday. Historian Christina DeClercq Zilgai will lead a section-by-section commentary at 5 p.m. in the library auditorium, followed by a question-and-answer session. Then at 6, community members representing Midland County will read the Declaration in its entirety. The reading is co-sponsored by several local organizations. Younger children have their own events as well. From July 6th through the 10th, kids in pre-K through grade 5 can visit the library's Youth Services Makerspace between 11 and 4 to create a patriotic craft each day while supplies last. And on July 8th at 10 a.m., children ages 2 to 5 can join the library staff at the Midland Area Farmers Market for a patriotic move and groove story time, songs, books, and dancing. WSGW News Time, 8:10.
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0: Time 8:11. The last person arrested in a scheme to steal customer reward points from a West Michigan Meijer has been sentenced to probation. 43-year-old Matthew McCord has been ordered to 8 months of home detention and has to pay nearly $73,000 in restitution. The other two in the scheme were sentenced in April. Charges for student loan borrowers are officially in place. Changes for student loan borrowers are officially in place. Under the Big Beautiful Bill, borrowers now have two repayment options. They can choose a fixed amount, similar to a mortgage or car loan, or an income-driven plan. Those payments can fluctuate based on what a person is making. The loans are considered forgiven after 20 to 30 years of payments. SoFi's head of advice and planning, Brian Walsh, says the federal government has more power than any other lender to get their money back.
3: If you end up going into default on your federal student loans, then not only is it going to hurt your credit score, but they can also garnish wages, refunds, things like that to start getting their money back, which is why it's never a good idea to kind of put your head in the sand.
0: Walsh says you can check what your payments will look like through the federal student loan website. A custodian has died after a fight between three men ended in gunfire at a Detroit elementary school parking lot. Police say the shooting happened around 5:15 yesterday afternoon outside Chrysler Elementary School. An argument between the three men reportedly escalated into a physical fight, leading one of them to pull out a gun, fatally shooting the custodian during the confrontation. Authorities say the suspect is a CPL holder and is currently in custody at the scene with his firearm recovered. Summer classes had already been dismissed for the day at the time of the shooting, so no kids were around. The United States is on the cusp of celebrating 250 years as a nation, Charlie, and one of the bedrocks of American history is our national anthem, the Star-Spangled Banner. Mark Clegg wrote a book on the national anthem. He is the author of Oh Say Can You Hear, a cultural biography of the Star-Spangled Banner. He says the melody of the anthem wasn't uncommon back around the birth of our nation.
4: So the Star-Spangled Banner borrows the melody of a amateur musicians club from London called the Anacreontic Society. So this was like the Young Guns Club, and they wrote themselves this kind of virtuosic melody to show off how good musicians they were. So the fact that the Star-Spangled Banner is so hard to sing has a lot to do with the fact that this melody was a kind of show-off virtuosic tune for this musicians club from London.
0: The lyrics of the Star-Spangled Banner came later. Francis Scott Key wrote them after being inspired by the American forces that repelled a British siege of Baltimore during the War of 1812.
5: 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As we approach sports time, it is 8:14. 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Forecast of WNEM First Alert meteorologist Matthew Mondro.
6: We are tracking some isolated to scattered rain showers and a few thunderstorms in your forecast for today, tomorrow, and Sunday. So for this 4th of July, none of this is going to be all day rain, so you should still be able to carry on with your plans as normal and just adjust as needed if any rain does pop up over your location. Again, none of this is going to be an all day rain. Now we still have a hot day today, a high of 89. We'll have the heat index in the mid 90s this afternoon, and we have a high of 83 on Saturday and 81 on Sunday. Still a bit muggy into the weekend, but we do actually have some pretty quiet weather for a good chunk of next week. From the First Alert Weather Center, I'm meteorologist Matthew Mondro.
5: So it's a falling barometer of 3002. And the temperature, or the wind is westerly at 9. The temperature is 76 at WSGW. 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
9: We are coming to you live from Chicago, where a fire has broken out on the west side. There's a rumor it started. Can you believe this? In a barn. And now, the winds are picking up. Wait, we're getting reports it's jumped the street. Entire blocks are catching. People are leaving their homes. They're being told, everyone head for the lake. This is spreading faster than anyone expected. They're telling us to head for the lake now. Flames are leaping from rooftop to rooftop. The sky is glowing. There's embers falling like rain. We'll keep you informed.
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5: 8:16 is sports time on WSGW. It's time to talk Tigers baseball. Unfortunately, got to talk about a loss. Tigers were riding a three-game winning streak heading to Texas last night after sweeping the Yankees in New York. Oh, maybe couldn't beat the Texas Heat. Rangers 10, Tigers 4. Framber Valdez giving up 5 runs in his 5 innings of work, thus ending a franchise record 35 straight games that Tigers starting pitchers had not allowed more than 4 runs. Tigers did not get any runs. In fact, didn't get any hits until the 5th inning. Cole Keith led off the 5th with a home run. Then later in the inning, Hi-Yu Lee hit a 2-run homer. Kevin McGonigal and Dylan Dingler and Zach McKinstry with 2 hits each. Maybe tonight. Oh, wait a second. The Tigers don't play tonight. That's right, it's a rare, I mean rare, Friday night off in the baseball season. Reason is because there's a World Cup soccer game going on next door to where the Rangers baseball park is played. So, Major League Baseball thought better of trying to mix all those fans in with the World Cup fans. The Tigers-Rangers series will resume on both Saturday and Sunday. Great Lakes Loons at Fort Wayne, and the Loons have now a 3-game winning streak, winning the first 3 games of that series. Last night, 6-2, the final. Eduardo Quintero with a couple of hits. 2-run homer, 3 RBI. Emil Morales with a solo home run. Samuel Munoz with a solo home run. He has homered in 3 straight games. The Loons, as a team, have homered in 8 straight games. 6 pitchers were combining to throw a shutout until the 9th inning. That's when Fort Wayne scored its only 2 runs. Loons at Fort Wayne again tonight. World Cup soccer, you have the 3 teams that advanced in yesterday's play to get to the round of 16 as Spain beat Austria 3-0, Switzerland beat Algeria 2-0, and Portugal over Croatia 2-1. The USA's round of 16 game is coming up on Monday. Going to be 8 o'clock, and we played in Seattle. Wimbledon. Yesterday, you had 3 American seeded women advancing. Number 6 seed Amanda Anisimova. She beat Sofia Kenin. Number 23 seed Emma Navarro. Number 26 seed Madison Keys. Unseeded Ashlyn Kruger advanced, although unseeded Catherine McNally's out. From the men's draw of Americans, number 6 seed Taylor Fritz. He beat fellow American Patrick Kipson. Number 17 seed Francis Tiafo advances. Unseeded Marcus Guerin and unseeded Zach Zavada. Although number 28 seed Brandon Nakashima, he lost his match yesterday, so he's out. At your sports on WSGW with your morning team. Coming up, as we're having our Independence Day fun this Friday, July 3rd, heading into the official weekend. Though this is that federal holiday observed, so our patriotic presentations and, as I said moments ago at the end of the news with Mike talking about that National Anthem story, we kind of tie that into something coming up with our presentation that's next.
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14: 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Official business, call ahead. I think there's mail today. Financial institutions, government offices closed, although maybe you check with your financial institution just to find out. A lot of stores will be open today for business, although you might find some closures depending on the business. Our business, in fact, is closed today. This is a company holiday, which is why coming up from 9 till noon, we'll have in place of Art Lewis, as well as Terry Henney's Farm Show, our ABC special, America 250. It's presented by Amigo Mobility Center. You know, for that matter, we know our friends at Tim's Tony's Restaurant, the center near Gratiot and Saginaw Township, closed today, tomorrow, and Sunday for the weekend. We mentioned that because for Tigers fans who like to go to Tim's Tony's to try and register for those special tickets that we give away with Tim's Tony's, can't stop by today. But stop by any other time when Tim's Tony's is open to get yourself registered for the next drawing, which is coming up. Let's see. Coming up on July 17th, just so you know, so you got some time. So we're having a presentation this morning. You know, earlier this morning we had some fun with this being the 140th year of the Statue of Liberty's dedication back in 1886. And this morning we had a little fun remembering the special song that was put by Irving Berlin in his play Miss Liberty back in 1949, based on the book the play was of Robert Sherwood, but Irving Berlin set the music to Emeril Lazarus's famous New Colossus poem at the pedestal to raise money for the pedestal when it was being erected back in 1886 for the dedication. And so we had that for you, the song Give Me Your Tired, Give Me Your Poor. Well, in 1986, do you remember 40 years ago when the Statue of Liberty was rededicated, restored, and relit in a special weekend, July 3rd through July 6th, 1986? Big event, and a lot of events that surrounded the actual lighting. ABC TV at the time was the TV network that was providing a lot of the coverage. And at the close of the coverage, with Peter Jennings hosting, by the way, he introduced a special closing montage with the national anthem, Star Spangled Banner, being played as the montage was being seen. The version that was used was Sandy Patty's, one that she had done previously, but relatively unknown. But when it was used by ABC as part of the Statue of Liberty rededication, it took on a life of its own and became immensely popular. You know which one I'm talking about, don't you? We have it for you now, part of our patriotic presentation for America's Independence Day 2026.

0: Yeah, 40 years ago, 1986, when the rededication of the Statue of Liberty took place, and that's when Sandy Petty's version took on a life of its own. In fact, I've got on the Morning Team page a link up to that coverage. 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At 8:31 now on WSGW, we do have to do our news and our weather. And then we have some events and some activities to make sure we talk about for the Independence Day weekend and beyond. Our Friday fair that plays out here on WSGW with Charlie and Mike and Jonathan, your morning team. The weather does show a high of 89 today with those heat indexes that could be approaching triple digits once again. Right now it is 76. 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
1: Thank you, Charlie. Good morning, everyone. A rescue effort lasting about 20 minutes was not enough to save a 40-year-old father who drowned Thursday while swimming with his son in a Shiawassee County lake. Nearby campers heard the man and his 8-year-old son calling for help around 5 p.m. at a campground on Krause Road after the pair swam roughly halfway across Owasso Lake. Another man entered the water and tried to keep both of them afloat, but was only able to get the boy to shore. Police from Owasso and the fire department, as well as Shiawassee County Sheriff's deputies and state police, responded to the scene. Officers entering the lake and pulling the father out unconscious after about 20 minutes. He was taken to Owasso Memorial Hospital, where he was pronounced dead. Authorities say the father had left the lake's designated safe swim area and that no life preservers were being used at the time. Bay City commissioners will consider a temporary contract extension for city manager Dana Muscat at Monday's meeting, keeping her in the role through July 31st or until an agreement is reached with the incoming manager, Rick Heyman. Muscat was set to retire in March but had a contract extension in place while the city looked for a new city manager. Under the new proposed contract, Muscat would be paid $155 an hour and work a minimum of 25 hours per week as per the original extension. Heyman, a Lansing market executive with local ties, was appointed by commissioners in a 5-4 vote in June, narrowly selected over a more experienced city manager candidate. The meeting is scheduled for 6 p.m. Michigan Attorney General Dana Nessel is reissuing a consumer alert on fraudulent text messages as families hit the road for the holiday weekend. The scams falsely claim recipients have unpaid tolls or outstanding tickets, often impersonating government agencies or private toll companies and increasingly targeting young adults. Consumers can spot a fake text if it's unsolicited, sent from an unusually long phone number, includes a shortened or scrambled link, or pressures them to act urgently. Officials say government agencies will not text residents to demand money, will instead mail a notice with payment options, and will never request payment by prepaid gift card, wire transfer, cryptocurrency, or payment app. Consumers who receive the text should avoid replying or clicking any links and can report them by forwarding to 7726 or reporting to the Federal Trade Commission. The City of Midland's Forestry Division will soon begin marking trees in Barstow Woods to preserve high-value trees and guide future project planning along the existing drain pathway. During the preliminary data gathering phase, forestry staff will identify and mark trees of significant value using small temporary dots of water-based tree marking paint. The dots will naturally fade over a short period of time. The marking work is expected to be finished by July 10th. WSGW News Time, 8:36.
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1: Seven. Turns out the extreme heat is going to linger over much of lower Michigan for another day. While the initial extreme heat watch was set to expire last night, it has since been extended to 8 o'clock this evening. Temperatures will remain in the mid to upper 90s in southern Michigan, with a heat index reaching 105 degrees. Some people heading to northern Michigan for the 4th of July weekend will run into detours. Heavy rain earlier this week caused flash flooding, washing out several roads in and around Petoskey and Harbor Springs. The Michigan Department of Transportation says M-119's Tunnel of Trees Highway suffered the greatest damage. Senator John DeMoose, whose district is in that region, was on MDOT's Talking Transportation podcast, saying the damage was shocking.
6: The cliffs are just sort of, they're just like what you see in California, these mudslides. And then we went over to an area called Devil's Elbow, which is really well known. It's a beautiful part of the road, and that part's closed off. The road is still there, but it looks like it's hanging on by a thread. I mean, it's a sheer cliff now.
1: Engineers are still assessing the damage. An estimated 5 to 7 inches of rain fell in a span of 2 hours Monday, leading to the flooding. Seven people were rescued from a burning boat in the Detroit River, with Coast Guard responding just before 3 o'clock yesterday morning after getting a report of a fire on a 45-foot boat. All of the people on board were wearing life jackets and gathered at the back. No one was hurt in the fire. They were able to jump on board a Coast Guard boat from Belle Isle. The boat ended up sinking to the bottom of the river. Currently, there's no word on what caused the fire. Charlie, the state's most iconic license plate, is enjoying life after retirement. Here is Ryan Recker.
7: The special red, white, and blue plate was brought back this year to mark America's 250th anniversary. And you probably remember it. It's modeled after the original 1976 bicentennial plate. The iconic limited edition plate sold so far more than 34,000 this year and continues to be in demand. The Secretary of State reminds you that if you want one of these semi-quincentennial legacy plates, they're still available online or at a local branch until the end of the year. Ryan Recker for the Michigan News Network.
0: Ryan says you probably remember it. That was 50 years ago. Yeah. There's a lot of people now.
1: I don't remember the plates 50 years ago. That was the year I was born. So,
0: I remember it, but I was only like 10 years old, 12 years old. But to that point, how many weren't around at that time in the first place at all?
1: Yeah.
0: Completely.
1: Well, we were saying earlier, you and Jonathan and I all have the new ones.
0: Yeah.
1: I have an original 76 plate.
0: Do you?
1: I just need to get the fasteners for the front of my car.
0: You so
1: I
0: can
1: put
0: front?
1: It on the front. Yeah, so I have 76 on the front, 26 on the back.
0: Oh, that's awesome. So the car you have even allows it?
1: Yeah, there's a spot for it.
0: Okay.
1: Yeah, I just need the fasteners for it.
0: So, you know, depending on the year of a car now, a lot of the cars that are being built these days.
1: Without them, yeah,
0: don't
1: I
0: don't have it anymore. Well, that's fun. That's a fun story. Like, thanks. Weather is weather a fun story? Let's find out. Here's the up to the updated weather forecast we have. It's WNEM, First Alert Meteorologist Matthew Mondro.
8: We are tracking some isolated to scattered rain showers and a few thunderstorms in your forecast for today, tomorrow, and Sunday. So for this 4th of July, none of this is going to be all-day rain, so you should still be able to carry on with your plans as normal and just adjust as needed if any rain does pop up over your location. Again, none of this is going to be an all-day rain. Now, we still have a hot day today, a high of 89. We'll have the heat index in the mid-90s this afternoon, and we have a high of 83 on Saturday and 81 on Sunday. Still a bit muggy into the weekend, but we do actually have some pretty quiet weather for a good chunk of next week. From the First Alert Weather Center, I'm meteorologist Matthew Mondro.
0: Barometer's falling, 3002. West wind is 976. There's the temp reading at WSGW, your connection to the Great Lakes Bay region, your connection to the world. 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We thank you for being a part of WSGW this morning and every morning. Got some events and some activities for the weekend. Clue you in on those coming up next.
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0: Friday, July 3rd, 2026. We've been having fun with celebrating Independence Day weekend. Officially, of course, tomorrow, the 250th, but a lot of people enjoying today because it is a federal holiday observed. So keep that in mind. You've got official kind of stuff to do. Charlie and Mike and Jonathan, though it's Charlie and Mike this morning. Jonathan enjoying a day off today. At 8:42, we have some weekend events and activities to talk about. A lot of communities with 4th of July celebrations, Independence Day activities and events. I will tell you there's lots of fireworks displays, too. I'll hit the big three in Bay and Saginaw and Midland counties. Bay County's Fireworks Festival is already underway and continues again tonight with all the music and carnival rides and the fun that's involved, including the fireworks display that goes on tonight, as it did last night. But the big blow-off is tomorrow, Independence Day itself, so enjoy that. Saginaw's preparing for its 4th of July activities. Of course, the big blast-off on Ojibwe Island tomorrow night. Remember that flag-raising display that begins at 9 o'clock, and you can volunteer to help raise that flag. Please do so. And the lowering of the flag at 4 o'clock that takes place over the Court Street Bridge, so you can be part of that and all the activities happening. And Midland has its 4th of July celebrations going on tomorrow, too, including that reading of the Declaration of Independence on the Dow Diamond Lawn and a lot of the activities that will take place with music and fun and then, of course, the fireworks at night. And again, that's just the big three of the Great Lakes Bay region, but there are other places that are chimed in as well. This is going to be a Friday at the Falls concert tonight. That's at the 3rd Street Waterfall Park in Bay City. Tanya Michaels is going to be performing, and it's going to go on from 6 till 8. Enjoy the Friday at the Falls event at 3rd Street Waterfall Park in Bay City tonight. The Midlands, the Midland, the Common Series in Midland tonight, Ultrasonic will be performing. And then tomorrow, it's Teddy Petty and the Refugees. That's between 6 and 8 p.m. Tonight's performance at 7 o'clock. Tomorrow starts at 6 because it's 4th of July, but it's all free. Part of the Commons Live Music Series in downtown Midland. A special reminder tomorrow, looking for an activity for the kids. The Mid-Michigan Children's Museum will be open on Independence Day between 10 a.m. and 5 p.m. Tomorrow night in Bay City, as much as the Fireworks Festival is going to be having a big night, you can have a little fun before the fireworks blast off at 7 o'clock. Take a Hell's Half-Mile walking tour. Chance to get into the seedy and salacious history of the downtown Bay City area during the peak of the lumbering era. It's going to begin at the Dry Dock Beer Garden. Got to be 21 or older. It's going to end at the old City Hall. We have the Music from the Marsh tomorrow night on 4th of July. Kevin Rouse and company will be performing. That's at the Bay City State Park. It's at 7 o'clock on the outdoor stage. It costs to get into the Bay City State Park, but the concert itself is going to be free. The Saginaw Eddy Concert Band will be performing on Sunday at the Jolt Credit Union Event Park, right next to the Dow Event Center. And it's a Happy Birthday America concert, as the Saginaw Eddy Concert Band is celebrating its 100th anniversary. And, of course, parking and free, always part of the Saginaw Concert Eddy Band's performances. There's going to be a special patriotic concert at the Trinity Episcopal Church on Sunday at 4 o'clock, presented by the Daughters of the American Revolution. And that's at 815 North Grant Street in Bay City. Trinity Episcopal Church on Sunday at 4 o'clock, that patriotic concert. The Frankenmuth Women's Club has its concert in the park on Sunday. It's titled The American Ride, Toby Keith Tribute. Concert begins at 7 o'clock in Memorial Park, and that's on Sunday, and of course, free. Speaking of special concerts and free, on Monday, the United States Air Force Band of Mid-America have a live concert event. 7 o'clock in the evening. You go to templetheater.com. 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The U.S. Air Force Band of Mid-America, Temple Theater on Monday, July 6th at 7 o'clock. Coming up on Tuesday, the Tuesdays in the Park concerts at the Binconning Band Shell at Doc Litchfield Park in Binconning. The Kowalski Brothers presenting Polka Time. That's on Tuesday. No admission charge, of course, 7 to 8. Bring your lawn chair and have fun. Hey, at the Saginaw Art Museum, the museum presents the special Music in the Garden series that goes on. Museum Tunes, it's called, but it's in the garden. And next one is coming up on Tuesday. Charles Allen and the Vibe will be performing. The doors will open at 6, music at 7 o'clock. You can enjoy the museum's temporary exhibitions and collection before going out to the garden to enjoy the music. Again, Charles Allen and the Vibe on Tuesday at the Saginaw Art Museum. 6 o'clock, doors open, 7 o'clock for the concert. Tuesday's got the Picnic in the Park concert series at Rethke Park. 6:30 it starts at 400 Letty Road. Laura and the Lefties to be performing on Tuesday. Enjoy that in Thomas Township at the Picnic in the Park concert series. On Wednesday, remember the Beatty City Young People's Summer Series will continue. On next Wednesday, Proximity Illusions with Carrie will be the show. It's a free, two free performances, 11:15 until noon, and then 11:45 until 12:30. That's for the Young People's Summer Series in Winona Park. And then in the evening, you have the special concert series that continues in Winona Park. And it's going to be a classic rock tribute with Jedi Mind Trip that will be performing. Opening act at 6:30 and the main act at 7 o'clock to enjoy that on next Wednesday. Noah Scheiber is going to be the opening act for Jedi Mind Trip, by the way. Hey, Jazz in the Garden begins next Wednesday at the Anderson Enrichment Center and the Lucille E. Anderson Memorial Garden, Ezra Rush Drive in Saginaw, and Brush Street featuring Julie Malady is the first of the Jazz in the Garden concerts. 7 o'clock, free. Bring your lawn chair. Cool carts to go will be on hand. You can purchase your refreshments if you'd like. Enjoy that next Wednesday starting at 7 o'clock. Next Wednesday, the Tittabawassee Township summer concerts continue. Nameless will be performing next Wednesday at 6:30. That's at Hayes Park at 9200 Midland Road. Enjoy that free activity. And next Thursday, another Tunes by the Tridge. You'll be enjoying Electric Flower Company. Every Thursday evening, the Tunes by the Tridge, 7 till 9 p.m. No cost to attend, though there'll be some food trucks on hand for some concessions if you'd like. Next Thursday is also going to be the next Party on McCarty, that concert series that helps support the Saginaw Township Soccer Complex. Gates open at 5. Music starts at 5:30 until 10. $5 parking, $2 entry fee. It's Motown night. It's always a big night with Party on McCarty. You'll be enjoying Soul Express and The Pulse performing. Our sister station, KISS 107.1 FM, helping to present that next Thursday. And next Thursday, Friday, and Saturday, Sand Sculptures are back at The Point. The Point, right there. Official address is 6235 Gratiot Road, but it's right where Gratiot and M47 Midland Road join together at The Point. Next Thursday, Friday, and Saturday, the only professional sand sculpting competition that takes place, the Sand Sculptures can be back at The Point. We hope that you find something to enjoy, whether it's for Independence Day weekend itself or into the coming week. Lots of things to see, do, and enjoy, especially as we're into July and summer. Let's start going up to the hour now. You're up to the minute news and your business and your weather on WSGW. 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
0: Good morning for Michigan News Source. I'm David Bard. Michigan's unemployment rate remains among the highest in the nation, according to the latest data. A new report from the Michigan Department of Technology, Management, and Budget shows the state's seasonally adjusted unemployment rate increased by 0.1 percentage point to 5.1% in May. Unemployment declined by 20,000 over the month, while the number of unemployed residents rose by 1,000. That combination pushed Michigan's total labor force down by 19,000 from April to May. Traverse City Police Officer Krista Frzynski has been named the National Alliance on Mental Illness Michigan Chapter's 2026 Law Enforcement Officer of the Year, an honor given annually to an officer who demonstrates exceptional commitment to people living with mental illness and substance abuse disorder. Frzynski serves as the department's community officer, a role focused on outreach to people experiencing homelessness, mental health crisis, and substance abuse. If you see a mother turkey leading her baby poults this summer, the Michigan DNR wants to know. Katie Hyde tells us why.
12: The annual wild turkey brood survey runs through August 31st, and residents are encouraged to report sightings to help biologists track turkey reproduction and the health of the state's turkey population. Wild turkeys, once extinct in Michigan, are now found in every county. I'm Katie Hyde for Michigan News Source.
0: And Michigan Stadium could have a challenger to the moniker the Big House if folks at Penn State get their way. Beaver Stadium is undergoing a renovation that could push its capacity numbers to 109,000. Michigan Stadium has a capacity of 107,601. It won't be the first time Michigan Stadium's capacity was surpassed. In 1997, Tennessee's Neyland Stadium overtook Michigan Stadium, but a year later, Michigan added 5,200 seats to regain the top spot. David Barr, Michigan News Source.
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0: Ready to go up to the hour, doing up to the minute of a Fox Business Report. Markets are closed today, but we still got some reports we can do for you on WSGW. It's 8:54.
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8: We are first alerting you to some shower and thunderstorm chances in the forecast today, tomorrow, and Sunday. None of this is going to be an all-day rain, though, so you should still be able to carry on with your holiday plans as normal. Just adjust as needed if any rain does pop up over your location. We'll have a high of 89 today, then 83 on Saturday, and then 81 on Sunday. We wish you a safe and fun 4th of July. From the First Alert Weather Center, I'm meteorologist Matthew Mondro.
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0: This is Mike Avery, and here's what's coming up this week on Outdoor Magazine. First, John Callison on kayak fishing and more, then John Spielis of the Michigan Wildlife Council. 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As your morning team wraps up this Friday, this July 3rd, unofficial start to the Independence Day weekend on WSGW. Thanks for joining us as we had our celebrations going on with you this morning to lead into the official July 4th day tomorrow, America 250. Coming up after the news at 9, Art Lewis is off, so is Terry Henney. Our special ABC America 250 over the next 3 hours being brought to you by Amigo Mobility Center. We get out with our special March to Independence Day and John Philip Sousa and his march, the edited version we have for timing purposes.

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8: Here's your WSGW weatherology forecast. A heat advisory remains in effect. We'll see a few spotty showers and thunderstorms at times here for today, with a blend of clouds and sunshine developing and a high in the low 90s. Winds out of the west around 5 to 15 miles per hour, gusting as high as 25. Tonight, a chance for showers and thunderstorms, cloudy, a low near 68. For the 4th of July Saturday, a chance for showers and storms here late, cloudy skies, a high around 85 degrees. Then on Sunday, another chance for showers and thunderstorms, cloudy, high around 82. Monday, slight chance for rain late, blend of clouds and sun, high of 82. I'm meteorologist Jennifer Wojcicki with the WSGW weatherology forecast. Currently, it's 78.
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12: When they gathered on the banks of the Delaware in Philadelphia 250 years ago, the representatives of 13 British colonies made a solemn vow. Casting off the bonds that tied them to the crown, they declared the equality of men and cited God-given rights to life, liberty, and the pursuit of happiness. Above their signatures, the new nation's founders pledged to one another their lives, their fortunes, and their sacred honor. But they didn't just do it for themselves. Their ethics of service and sacrifice would be passed from generation to generation, carried forward by American citizens and by soldiers, sailors, airmen, marines, guardians, and Coast Guardsmen. As we celebrate our nation's birthday, we honor those who've maintained the pledge. This is America 250, the hero next door. I'm Stephen Portnoy in Washington with ABC News Chief Global Affairs Anchor Martha Raddatz, author of the new book, The Hero Next Door, Stories of Patriotism and Purpose. We're going to spend this hour talking about the men and women that you

0: filed, Martha. What has given them purpose and inspired their service. Martha Raddatz, thank you for being with us.
1: It's great to be with you, Steve, and especially on this occasion.
0: Martha, you've been a reporter here at ABC News since 1999. You've covered every conflict since the late 1990s, traveled to every war zone. Tell us how you came to write this book.
1: I think what my major motivator was is that I have known some of these people for so long. And this generation, this 9/11 generation of our military, is one that deserves the honor and the respect of our citizens, just as the greatest generation did. But the people I write about, men and women who have gone on to do remarkable things to maintain their service, to find purpose in their lives, are still doing what we all kind of forgot about. And also at a time in our country when people see so many divisions, these service members can help bring our nation together. They should be honored for the purest form of service. They are volunteers, and they are willing to fight and die for our country. That may sound like a cliche, but it is deeply meaningful to me, and I want all Americans to get to know some of these heroes next door.
0: In the introduction of this wonderful book, you write of an experience you had at Normandy, talking about the greatest generation. You were with some service members who had an encounter with an older veteran. Tell us what happened.
1: That was one of the most moving days of my life. I had obviously been very interested in military history, but I had not been to Normandy. And there's something called an army staff ride, when an army historian takes a group of people to a battlefield. So I was asked by General Carter Ham, who I knew and was a head of European command at the time, if I wanted to join. And it was a group of veterans, young and old. And when the sun was setting, we went up to the American cemetery, very solemn. The group, again, was with me out of uniform. There was a young man next to me. The protocol people from the cemetery wanted him to help lower the flag, and we're just going through the protocols and showing him the flag, and I caught out of the corner of my eye an older man, and he had one of those big hats on of pride, you know, a big black baseball cap that said Korean War veteran in big gold letters, and he was eyeing our group, like, who are these people? And he was especially looking at the young man next to me. And he finally came over, sort of angry and, you know, annoyed by the whole thing. And he put his finger in that young man's chest and said, "Don't you know how to fold an American flag, young man?" And the young man in, you know, khaki pants and a checkered shirt, looking like an American college kid, just looked at him and said, "Yes, I do, sir." And then there was this quiet moment. And General Ham walked over and said to the Korean War veteran, "Sir, I am General Carter Ham, and I am pleased to introduce you to," as he pointed to the young man standing, looking a bit scared himself, "I'd like to introduce you to Sal Giunta, who has just been nominated by President Obama to receive the Medal of Honor." There was dead silence at that moment. And then the Korean War veteran straightened up, raised his hand in a salute to Sal Giunta, and said, "Whoa." And Sal Giunta looked at him, saluted, and said, "We owe our freedom to you." They then asked the older veteran to help lower the flag. So I'm standing there at the American cemetery, right by Normandy Beach, with a Korean War veteran, with an Iraq war veteran, that was General Ham, that's how I knew him, and Sal Giunta, who was the first living Medal of Honor recipient for the wars in Iraq and Afghanistan. And I've thought about that a lot, and I've thought, that poor old Korean War veteran, he would have had no idea who Sal Giunta was, or the remarkable things, heroic things he did in Afghanistan and saving so many. So I smiled when I thought about it and thought, none of us would know, and we should. And that's, to me, set the scene for the whole book.
0: The title of your book, The Hero Next Door, you must have given that word hero a lot of thought over the decades that you've been covering the U.S. military. You tell the story in your book of a man named Josh Webster, a pararescue jumper who leapt out of an Air Force helicopter to save the life of an Army captain in the middle of a firefight in Afghanistan. That is certainly a heroic act. But I want to ask you, because some in the country might argue that the word hero is overused.
1: Right? I would.
0: All right. How do you define it?
1: I would define it as people who rise to the moment, put the best of themselves out there for others. And there is not a single person in this book who would ever call themselves a hero. In fact, they were all very squeamish about being in the book, including Josh Webster and all of them. It's not me. It's the other guy. Sal Giunta the same way. I am not a hero. I am not a hero. It's the mantra I heard again and again. They're embarrassed by that title. But I think they finally agreed. For the same reason I wrote the book. You know, we're just talking about now is it's hard to spot a hero.
0: In fact, Martha, you have a beautiful line about that in the book.
1: I say, and fully believe this, the one sure way to spot a hero may be to look for ones who insist they are not.
0: When we come back, Martha Raddatz will tell us of a soldier injured at the Pentagon on 9/11 who helped hunt down Osama bin Laden. America 250, The Hero Next Door, an ABC News radio special continues in a moment.
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1: Welcome back to our special tribute to The Hero Next Door. I'm Stephen Portnoy in Washington with ABC News Chief Global Affairs Anchor Martha Raddatz, author of the new book, The Hero Next Door, Stories of Patriotism and Purpose. Martha, we've noted that you began your coverage of global affairs here at ABC just a couple of years before 9/11. Tell us the story of Navy Lieutenant Kevin Schaefer.
2: I first met Kevin Schaefer in 2021 because I went to the 20th anniversary of 9/11. And on that day, I looked out at the people who were in attendance. I'd been many years before to that memorial, but the 20th was much larger. There were far more people. And I know in the area where they seated the survivors or relatives of those who had died. And I saw two men, and one of them had his arm on the shoulder of the other man, and it was clearly a very emotional moment for them. I could just see their backs. I took a picture of the two of them. And after the memorial ceremony ended, I didn't want to bother them. I didn't want to break up that moment. But I introduced myself and said, "Gentlemen, I just want to show you this picture. I thought it was very moving. Would you like me to send it to you?" And they both did, and I sent the picture, and they were kind. I did not know at that time what they had been through. And then several years later, I got a call out of nowhere from the CIA Public Affairs. And I had dealt with them before, of course. Tammy Thorpe said to me, "We have someone who wants to do an interview with you. His name is Kevin Schaefer. He was a Navy lieutenant. He told me he met you on the 20th anniversary, was reminded of the photo. And she told me his story, which, if there is anyone who tells the story of 9/11, it is Kevin." Kevin Schaefer, by then, Navy lieutenant, was in the Navy command center that morning. They basically gather information. They watch what's happening in the world. It is a small, bustling area in the Pentagon. He was in that Navy command center with the people he had worked with for years, all his closest friends, near him in cubicles. They watched the second plane hit.
3: When we saw the second aircraft hit, very distinctly, I remember hearing some audible gasps throughout our command center space.
2: At that point, people were calling their homes, their families. His wife, Kevin's wife, was away in Boston. She also was in the Navy. And then at 9:37 a.m., that plane tore through the outer rings of the Pentagon. They never imagined it would hit the Pentagon with such enormous force and exploding, basically, the Navy command center.
4: "Our belief at the moment is that an aircraft has crashed into either the courtyard itself or into that particular side of the building."
3: I felt the blast. The initial blast felt like it came from behind me, and it threw me to the ground. I knew I was on fire, badly burned, and everything around me had been blown to bits and was in flames.
2: Those rings of the Pentagon, Steve, as you know, there's A, B, C, D, E rings. The plane goes through the E ring. Kevin was in near the C ring. And the nose of the plane essentially stopped just before it hit that.
3: I remember being on the ground, putting myself out, extinguishing the flames, putting my hands over my head, kind of feeling them slick. I think what was probably being doused with jet fuel and debris and things, and really no one around me, left around me.
2: Kevin was the only survivor in his area around there from his team. He managed to crawl out through an opening that had been blasted in one of the rings.
3: And as I rushed across that space to the daylight that was shining through a freshly blown out hole, and I crossed the threshold from the carnage behind me to relative safety in front of me.
2: And when he crawled out, he was met there by Steve Workman, an Army staff sergeant who went looking for survivors. He'd been on a floor nearby, but not on the same floor, and ran towards the flames to see who he could help.
3: He found himself there just as I was walking through that threshold, and our eyes met and for a brief moment, and I called out to him, screamed out to him as best I could, "I need help, get me some help."
2: He felt as if he was melting. He could not see anything. He could not hear anything because of the sound of the explosion. But those two men, Steve Workman and Kevin Schaefer, looked each other in the eye, and Kevin said, "Don't let me die." And Steve Workman said, "I got you, buddy."
3: He took me and laid me onto a maintenance cart, and we were off seeking aid. One morning in October, succumbed to my injuries and flatlined twice. But they brought me back each time, and I bounced back stronger, but they really had to introduce some novel techniques to break down the infection in my lungs and fight them off with what they essentially used, live maggots that they had bred in laboratories to be sterile to eat the infections off my arms.
2: So you had live maggots on your arms?
3: Indeed.
2: Eating the infection. It worked?
3: Indeed, it worked. It saved my arms.
1: He was awarded the Purple Heart. For saving him, Steve Workman received the Soldier's Medal for Valor, and the two have remained friends.
2: What happened next, and this is why the CIA called me, is that Kevin, like so many, needed to find purpose. He joined the 9/11 Commission. He wanted his voice, the voice of a survivor, to be heard on that commission and fought to be on that commission. They initially dismissed him as having no experience. But then what he went on to do was the big secret. He went on to work at the CIA. He wanted to help find terrorists, and he ended up on the team that had found bin Laden.
3: I thought it was possibly one of the reasons why I had made it through, that I wanted to serve and learn the lessons of 9/11 to help prevent another 9/11, help secure this country.
2: So for these years, as they were hunting him down, as the famous story of the courier, and tracking him any way they could, Kevin Schaefer worked every single day in secret. His friend Steve Workman knew he worked at the agency, but didn't know what he did, and Kevin Schaefer couldn't really talk about that. But Kevin Schaefer, who had been on that ship that first launched missiles into what they thought were Osama bin Laden's hideouts, who was wounded severely by Osama bin Laden's horrible, horrible attacks, and lost so many friends that day, was there at the CIA, watching in real time as that raid happened that killed bin Laden.
3: When that first helicopter kind of spun and performed a controlled but hard landing inside the compound, I think everyone's heart stopped.
2: And the mood in that room was just
3: tense. You could hear a pin drop. We heard the initial call out, "Jackpot Geronimo," in the space, and that was met with a bit of jubilation that lasted for only a matter of seconds, because everyone then was really intently focused on the evacuation, getting them out.
1: And after it was over, and he knew for sure that the U.S. had gotten that man, he called Steve Workman.
2: The man who had saved his life.
3: Who I knew was an early to bed and early to rise kind of person. And I gave him a call, probably woke him up, and said, "Hey, turn on the TV. There's some news that's going to be breaking.
5: The United States has conducted an operation that killed Osama bin Laden, the leader of al-Qaeda.
2: You watched President Obama at home with your wife?
3: I did. She was holding my hand, and we didn't say a word. We just digested the moment and thought over the last 10 years at the time, all that we'd been through, all that we collectively had gone through. For me, just thinking about the great effort that many, many, many people put in to get to that moment, and just being thankful to be a part of it.
1: What is Kevin Schaefer doing now?
2: Kevin Schaefer is out in San Diego. He does volunteer work. He's done things for organizations that raise money for veterans. And he tells his story. He has finally wanted to really talk about this and what he did, and found purpose. It is extremely emotional for this man to talk. And you can understand why.
1: When we come back, we'll tell you the harrowing story of the fighter pilot they called Wingnut, and the call he heard over the radio, "Dude, you've got a bomb hanging off your wing." You're not going to want to miss that. With Martha Raddatz, I'm Stephen Portnoy in Washington, and you're listening to an ABC News radio special, America 250, The Hero Next Door. Stay with us.
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22: Soon it will be time to get ready for back to school or heading off to college. Adam Levin, founder of Cyber Scout and author of Swiped, says shop from trusted sites or do a Google search of any offers with the word scam. Artificial intelligence has made it easier to fool you.
0: You'll hear about deep discounts. Doesn't necessarily mean it's real.
22: There are many scams targeting college students.
0: You can apply for this great scholarship, but you have to pay us a fee. Run.
22: And even off-campus rentals.
0: There are fake rental properties out there.
22: Levin says go to the rental before you offer any information or down payment. And Levin says use a credit card rather than a debit card because credit cards offer better protection. That's your Fox Business Report. I'm Jenny Coselda. Invested in you.
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4: Here's your WSGW weatherology forecast. A heat advisory remains in effect. We'll see a few spotty showers and thunderstorms at times here for today, with a blend of clouds and sunshine developing and a high in the low 90s. Winds out of the west around 5 to 15 miles per hour, gusting as high as 25. Tonight, a chance for showers and thunderstorms, cloudy, a low near 68. For the 4th of July Saturday, a chance for showers and storms here late. Cloudy skies, a high around 85 degrees. Then on Sunday, another chance for showers and thunderstorms, cloudy, high around 82. Monday, slight chance for rain late, blend of clouds and sun, high of 82. I'm meteorologist Jennifer Wojcicki with the WSGW weatherology forecast. Currently, it's 81.
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7: We have always been a loud nation. We were born loud from the cacophony of a revolution. We celebrate loud when colorful fireworks explode across night skies. We scream at the ballpark, debate with vigor, block off the street, and blast the music. We mourn loud, howling through destruction and failure when towers collapse and space shuttles explode, hearts break. Above the din, beyond the noise, there is a gravity, a stillness at our nation's core, a peace and quiet that seems to guard the nation and its legacy. It is the silence of the Statue of Liberty as she stands looking out to welcome all who seek these shores. It is the stillness of the presidents on Mount Rushmore, whose stoic faces watch to see if we live up to the standards they set down. It is the solitude of the memorials that line the National Mall and dot the landscape from our largest cities to our smallest towns. For a nation that was founded on freedom of and from any one religion, it is our faith in democracy that serves as the organizing principle and the very parchment upon which our history is written. And through every windstorm, every political gale and gambit that has swept our nation, these great statues silently safeguard our great tradition. So come with us as we visit some of these sentries who show what it means to serve, protect, and wear that mantle. And maybe, as we mark Independence Day, we'll remember just a little bit more about what America means. We're going to begin this hour in Keystone, South Dakota, with an icon.
8: Welcome to Mount Rushmore National Memorial. You are in the state of South Dakota, and hopefully you're in the state of awe.
7: Seeing Mount Rushmore for the first time does set off an explosion of questions. The most immediate is, how'd they do that? And another,

0: miniature diorama of the Battle of Gettysburg done with cats. Thousands and thousands have been working on this thing for years.
1: So who do you have to call if you want to build a roadside attraction?
2: My name is Mark Klein, spelled the same way Patsy spells hers. My business is called the Enchanted Castle Studios, where we build figures for theme parks, millionaires, billionaires, restaurants, mini golfs, eccentric people, and what can I build for you?
1: Mark Klein of Natural Bridge, Virginia is a very funny guy. Just listen to his impersonations.
3: You know, like Deputy Barney Fife. You know, the sheriff from Mayberry. And you know the millionaire from Gilligan's Island, Mr. Hell.
1: And apparently Klein always had a flair for the offbeat.
2: To divert attention, I became the class clown. Well, the class clown needed props.
1: After high school, Mark Klein went to work in a factory that produced small resin figurines. His boss sent him home with a 5-gallon bucket of fiberglass.
2: He said, Mark, you know, you've got a lot of potential. I'm going to show you how to make stuff out of this fiberglass.
1: Before he knew it, Mark Klein had found a way to monetize his unusual sense of humor.
2: I opened up my first small business in 1982, and ever since then, I've worked on other attractions and been part of other attractions and built props for them. And so it's all led up to this theme park called Dinosaur Kingdom 2.
1: Dinosaur Kingdom 2 sits on 16 acres just off Interstate 81, 40 miles northeast of Roanoke, Virginia. It tells the story of the American Civil War, complete with life-size soldiers, horses, and dinosaurs.
2: Well, it's not Disneyland, okay? What it is, and some of the stuff does move, but that's not important because I'm a storyteller. And as people walk through the park, they can sort of interpret the story for themselves. Not everything is in your face. In fact, you have to work for some of the displays. You have to work to see them because they're out there and they're looking at you. You know, some people get it in this day and age and some people don't. I mean, some people will walk through with their cell phones and come walking out saying, hey, what was that supposed to be all about? Didn't see nothing.
1: Which brings us to the windswept Texas Panhandle on the southern end of the High Plains. And it really is windy. Just outside Amarillo, at exit 60 on Interstate 40, the first thing you notice is the wind. The second thing is the row of 10 vintage Cadillacs, halfway buried at an angle on the edge of a pasture. It's a must-see for American road warriors.
4: We've done several stops from San Diego to here to Amarillo. I think we're up to something like over a dozen already.
5: I don't know. I think it's just unique, and I think that people like things that are unique. And when they hear stories about it, and it's just by word of mouth, like I said, all the way across the United States. In Ohio, I got family, and they talk about it.
1: That man, Mark Stumbo, lives in Amarillo. He has a personal perspective on Cadillac Ranch. He knew Stanley Marsh III, the billionaire who was behind the original project in 1974.
5: He was eccentric, and he liked special art, and he considered it to be an art type platform. He had other unique arts on his property, and he was just one of those types of guys. Here my last chance.
1: And that kind of sums up the attraction in roadside attractions. We visit the life-sized dinosaurs, the supposed alien landing zones, and the half-buried Cadillacs just because they're there. Jim Ryan, ABC News.
6: Coming up after the break.
7: 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It's the president of the country riding home for the night.
6: When this ABC News special returns.
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4: 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That was hour two you just heard. Hour three is coming up after the news on WSJW at 11 o'clock.
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6: From ABC News, I'm Sherry Preston. The first big cancellation of this 4th of July holiday celebration taking place in the city of Philadelphia. Their big salute to Independence Parade has been called off amid the brutal heat wave. ABC's Sam Champion is in New York City where air conditioners have been running overtime.
7: The conditions putting strain on the power grid. Outages reported as Con Edison reduced the voltage to keep up with demand. Governor Hochul asking residents to conserve electricity. Washington, D.C. temperatures also reaching triple digits. The U.S. Capitol Police canceling the public viewing rehearsals for a Capitol 4th concert. And Saturday's show now in jeopardy due to the heat.
6: The gates for that show will open later because it'll be just too hot in the afternoon. A couple of things to keep in mind if you are out in the heat. Avoid heat stroke if you're not feeling well.
8: If you have changes in your mental status, you're confused, you see someone having a seizure, or they just feel stuporous, like they don't know where they are, that confusion could be a symptom of heat stroke, which is an emergency. That is the time to call 911 or get someone to emergent care immediately without delay.
6: ABC News medical contributor Dr. Alok Patel. A mission to save a doomed space telescope is finally underway.
9: Even with three scrubs in 3 days, this project has moved very quickly.
10: 6 months ago, this was a PowerPoint.
9: Kieran Wilson is with Catalyst, the company that designed and built the Link robotic satellite.
10: In under a year, we're going from identification of a problem, proposal, contract award, to launch.
9: If everything goes to plan, Link will gently take hold of the SWIFT space telescope and slowly hoist it into a higher orbit before it prematurely plunges back into Earth's atmosphere. Jim Ryan, ABC News.
6: A rare copy of the Declaration of Independence has been found in London. It's one of just 11 known to survive and is the only surviving copy outside the U.S. It was found in files that were being sorted at the National Archives UK. This is ABC News.
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1: Here's your WSGW weatherology forecast. A heat advisory remains in effect. We'll see a few spotty showers and thunderstorms at times here for today, with a blend of clouds and sunshine developing and a high in the low 90s. Winds out of the west around 5 to 15 miles per hour, gusting as high as 25. Tonight, a chance for showers and thunderstorms, cloudy, a low near 68. For the 4th of July Saturday, a chance for showers and storms here late. Cloudy skies, a high around 85 degrees. Then on Sunday, another chance for showers and thunderstorms, cloudy, high around 82. Monday, slight chance for rain late, blend of clouds and sun, high of 82. I'm meteorologist Jennifer Wojcicki with the WSGW Weatherology Forecast. Currently, it's 82.
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4: As we light the sparklers on the country's birthday, defining what it means to be American has perhaps never been more fiercely debated. Even in a country filled with people whose traditions originate elsewhere, who live in cities and on farms, in apartments and suburban split levels, who climb mountains and swim in oceans, we find common ground, literal ground, that the country agrees makes America, America. Because no matter what we argue about, the Grand Canyon is a divide we all hold dear. Giant sequoias never fail to impress. The rock-bound fathers of Mount Rushmore perch stoic against Midwestern air. These cherished spaces, national parks, monuments, memorials, and historic places stud the country like jewels, preciously preserving our history. Our first stop this hour is the very first national monument.
5: We are in northeast Wyoming at Devil's Tower National Monument.
4: It's awe-inspiring.
5: Absolutely.
4: Park Ranger Amnesty Kokonowski is the superintendent of Devil's Tower, designated a national monument by President Theodore Roosevelt.
5: Devil's Tower National Monument is the first national monument. It was established in 1906 under the Antiquities Act.
4: Driving here, I wondered how Teddy Roosevelt even knew that. How did he even know to preserve this?
5: People, since time immemorial, have come to Devil's Tower and appreciated it. Many Native American tribes consider it sacred. So during westward exploration, word got to the president that this existed.
4: Can you ever not look at it?
5: It changes. In one way, it's timeless, not changing. But then as we walk around it or you are seeing it from a different direction, it looks different. And that's one of the resources we, the National Park Service, want to preserve for current generations and future generations, that it's unimpaired, that if you or your children or grandchildren come here in 10, 15, 100 years, the sound is pretty similar to what we're hearing today.
4: It is quiet and still amid a giant. A visitor is rendered silent in awe, but also curious whether

0: whether to tremble in fear or relax in the columnar rock's perfect peace.
1: American Indians that settled in this neighborhood, now the neighborhood is several states wide, looked upon this formation as something almost otherworldly, if you would, extraordinarily powerful to be around.
0: John Elwicio is an interpretive ranger at Devil's Tower.
1: The first time I saw this, it just seemed to pull me, in a sense, overwhelm my spirit. From the science standpoint, it's a rock. But I think it's much more than that.
0: Devil's Tower is 867 feet from summit to base, Sentinel in Crook County, Wyoming, above the Belfourche River. The approach is breathtaking as the formation emerges from the ponderosa pines and expansive prairies of the Black Hills.
2: The geologic formation, it's very unique, not only in the United States, but across the world. As we get closer, you'll see the columnar joints and columns. The columns are the tallest and widest of this kind in the world.
3: What is it doing here? How did it get here?
2: And that's a question that has yet to be definitively answered.
1: More than likely, it formed underground. Magma coming up from the mantle of the earth ran out of energy, couldn't get to the surface, stopped growing anywhere from 1 to 2 miles from the surface.
0: Feldspar crystallized, fractured, and formed the tower's distinctive columns.
1: The columns are multi-sided, anywhere from 4 to 7, and that is because of the rate of cooling in a given spot.
0: The terrain around the rock eroded, and it's thought Devil's Tower emerged from the ground between 2 and 4 million years ago. But no one really knows, and to visitors like Sarah, the mystery is part of the wonder.
4: Pictures do not tell you about what's here in America. When you see it firsthand, it's more impressive than you would ever imagine when you finally get here. That's just part of nature, and it's been here forever, and we don't even 100% sure how it was developed, which, you know, we've all discussed that, how many ways it could have been made, and we don't really know.
0: Walk closer, and the tower becomes all-encompassing. It appears to surround you. Visitors hush in its presence.
5: We're from Philadelphia, so it's nice to just connect with nature. This is just so breathtaking.
6: It's just so moving, so fantastic.
2: Devil's Tower is respected and revered.
0: It almost commands that kind of respect and attention for its sheer dominance of a landscape.
2: And to contrast, we're looking up, we're on the east side, the east face of the tower, looking up on sandstone cliffs that are red, orangish in color.
0: From the red-orange, Devil's Tower emerges gray, speckled green from algae. An experienced climber can scale it in about 5 hours, though climbers are discouraged in June in deference to the Native American calendar and nesting falcons. The summit is the size of a football field. Amnesty Kokonowski, the supervisor here, said the monument is physical and spiritual, preserving a geologic marvel and a sacred space of Native culture. Also, pop culture. Yep, many visitors recognize Devil's Tower as the place where Richard Dreyfuss, via Steven Spielberg, experienced his close encounters of the third kind.
7: Well, I guess you've noticed something that's a little strange with Dad. I can't describe it. What I'm feeling, what I'm thinking, this means something.
8: That's the only thing. I mean, I can remember they were climbing up these rocks. They went over around that side to get up to the top and meet the aliens. And
0: good spot to meet aliens.
8: Yeah.
0: What do you think of it in person?
8: It's amazing. It's kind of speechless.
9: Road trips have always been exciting for me, especially when I was a kid. So I'd like to pass that on to my family and get out and see sights, see the parks.
10: This is amazing. And you can see pictures, but coming to see it, you know, in person is unreal. I would never have imagined it was as big as it was based on the pictures we've seen. So I think it's really important to actually get to see it.
0: Devil's Tower is one of 117 national monuments, public spaces we own that help tell America's story.
2: To come to Northeast Wyoming and a completely different experience, I believe national parks, monuments, recreation areas have the ability to make people better.
0: We'll visit more of these sites when this ABC News special, Cherished America, continues.
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17: The weather takes a toll on your roof. Wind, rain, hail, UV rays, and the heat of the sun cause premature failure of your...
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1: Here's your WSGW weatherology forecast. A heat advisory remains in effect. We'll see a few spotty showers and thunderstorms at times here for today, with a blend of clouds and sunshine developing and a high in the low 90s. Winds out of the west around 5 to 15 miles per hour, gusting as high as 25. Tonight, a chance for showers and thunderstorms, cloudy, a low near 68. For the 4th of July Saturday, a chance for showers and storms here late, cloudy skies, a high around 85 degrees. Then on Sunday, another chance for showers and thunderstorms, cloudy, high around 82. Monday, slight chance for rain late, blend of clouds and sun, high of 82. I'm meteorologist Jennifer Wojcicki with the WSGW weatherology forecast. Currently, it's 85.
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7: The Markley Van Camp and Robbins Show. Jamie Markley, David Van Camp, Scott Robbins. This is how I knew that the socialists have really taken over the Democratic Party. Because a guy like Senator Chris Murphy, he gets his talking points. He goes out on Meet the Depressed. And he just prattles them right off.
8: Mm-hmm.
7: And here we go. Because he was asked about, hey, what about the Democratic Socialists seemingly taking over the party here, sir?
9: I want us to be a big tent party. And I've been saying this for years. I think that it's actually a sign of a party that is alive and growing when there's a contest of ideas inside the party. So I'm not a Democratic Socialist, but I do believe that the Democratic Party has been historically way too timid in taking on corporate power. I think our party should have bigger ideas. I put one on the table last week, a $25 minimum wage. And I think we do have to have answers for the way in which corporations and billionaires are taking over and corrupting our politics.
7: Who had the most billionaires give to their causes?
8: Dude, yeah.
7: The Democrats.
8: Kamala Harris spent $1.5 billion on a 70-whatever-day campaign.
7: Mm-hmm.
8: Yes.
7: Big Tent Party was the talking point.
10: Because three or four people said it. Yeah, same
7: way. More than that.
10: Yeah, I mean, everybody who went out said it.
7: Yes.
8: I'm just wondering what the overall reaction would be. Let's say that in a handful of primaries, people who describe themselves as National Socialists, that would be Nazis, started winning Republican primaries. And, you know, you had different like Tim Scott goes out there and asked on Meet the Press, hey, what do you think about this rise of National Socialists in the Republican Party? He says, hey, we got to be a big tent party. People would be screaming about it.
7: Of course.
8: And rightfully so. I mean, I'm not sitting here saying, yes, we need, you know, the Republican Party needs to recruit more National Socialists. No.
7: No.
10: Cool. Could we get off the one-trick pony raising the minimum wage thing, too?
7: No.
10: So yeah.
8: That's $25 an hour. Why not $100 an hour?
10: Why not? You know? While you're at it.
7: Well, yeah.
10: Why stop there, Chris? What are you afraid of?
7: Yeah. Yeah, and then, you know, as far as health care, it's going to be the litmus test for all these things. And one we've seen now is, what are your feelings on Gaza?
8: Oh, yeah.
7: And do you hate the Jews? Because if you love the Jews, we don't have room for you in this party, it doesn't seem.
10: Yeah, it's a tent gets very small then.
8: It's a big tent party for sure.
10: Yeah, Jews enter through the back. They got their own place to sit.
7: Well,
10: the tent.
7: And the proof for that?
10: Yeah.
7: Scott Wiener.
8: Dude. Okay. So, California State Senator running for Congress now. He's the weirdo who wrote legislation making it legal to knowingly give someone AIDS. He also wants to keep gay sex offenders off of registries and supports, hey, you know, if you're 24 and you're having a relationship with a 14-year-old boy, you should not be put on a sex offender registry. Okay. Love is love.
7: Unreal with this dude.
8: I mean, just aggressively liberal and pro-LGBTQ pervert, whatever. He got run out of a pride event because he's a Jew and doesn't hate Israel enough. I mean, he's surrounded by a mob and chased out.
7: Yes. And the nuts yelling at him. I'm surprised you got all this edited.
8: I think I did.
7: No, okay, roll it.
11: You've been terrible on Gaza.
12: Everybody hates you.
11: You do not belong here anymore, Scott, and it breaks my heart. It breaks my heart. It breaks my heart. How could you do this to San Francisco?
7: Yes.
8: Yeah.
7: Nice job with the editing.
8: Thank you. Dude, and there, I mean, he's just looking like, all right, I'm looking for the exit. He's not going to engage and all that, which is
10: fear is in his eyes.
8: Yeah, it's probably the smart thing to do to not engage in that kind of situation, because these are unhinged lunatics. But these are the people that you've been courting your entire career, sir. So it's like, on a human level, I kind of feel bad for him, because I think, no, you shouldn't be run out of any event because you're a Jew or any religious persuasion. But you created this monster or helped do it.
7: Yes, and you would think that, okay, the guy is so crazy progressive on the alphabet mafia stuff, he would get maybe a pass on the other stuff. Not

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5: From ABC News, I'm Chuck Sievertson. A federal appeals court has granted the Trump administration's motion to get the immediate replacement of the slavery exhibit in Philadelphia on the eve of July 4th. Today's ruling finalized a decision last month. Gasoline price investigation. ABC News national correspondent Stephen Portnoy.
6: Oil prices have fallen more than a third since their peak in May, but gas prices have only dropped by about 15%. President Trump has called it price gouging, and now at his direction, the Justice Department says it and the FTC are investigating. Industry analysts say gas prices lag behind oil prices, while summertime demand, gasoline inventories, and refining capacity also impact the price at the pump.
5: The heat dome making it a dangerously hot holiday weekend in the eastern half of the U.S. Heat health advice from ABC News medical contributor Dr. Alok Patel. He says if you have changes in your mental status, you're confused, call 911.
7: When it's hot outside, our bodies are working overtime to try to get rid of some of that heat. That includes your blood vessels dilating and your heart pumping faster to get rid of some of the heat. But we're also going to do a lot of sweating to generate that cool feeling from evaporation. Now, this might contribute to why you can lose electrolytes, fluids, and even feel lightheaded as all these changes are happening.
5: Update on a man charged in the Lincoln Memorial reflecting pool miss. ABC's Rachel Scott.
8: This is a felony charge that can lead up to 10 years in prison. The Justice Department officially indicting former Olympian David Hearn, accusing him of causing about $1,000 worth of damages to the lining of the bottom of the reflecting pool. U.S. Attorney for D.C. and former Fox News host Jeanine Pirro claims that Hearn ripped a piece of the lining, but attorneys for Hearn say that he's innocent, calling the indictment outrageous, saying, quote, this indictment reflects the administration's effort to shift blame for their own failures.
5: Months after Belgium's diamond industry won the removal of U.S. tariffs on diamond imports, the industry has gifted a diamond ring to President Trump. 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
6: We've paid off $120,000 while Chuck was in Afghanistan.
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5: 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We appreciate you. What's been going on with you and Chuck?
6: 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Chuck was diagnosed with terminal brain cancer called a glioblastoma, and when he got sick, one of the things that I was so grateful for was that we were on the Ramsey plan, because I didn't have a mortgage that I had to stress about paying off. We had no consumer debt. We had 6 months worth of expenses set aside.
5: People often say, I need to live my life because life's short, and yet yes. You all sacrificed. Do you regret doing that instead of spending all that money doing something else?
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5: 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Well, Chuck, you're a hero, man. You served your country. You served your wife. We are honored to do a debt-free scream with you today. Incredible. All right, Cindy.
6: Are you ready, Chuck?
7: Yeah.
5: Okay. All right. Chuck and Cindy, Raleigh, North Carolina, $120,000 paid off. Count it down. Let's hear a debt-free scream.
7: 3, 2, 1. 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

0: That'll be $84.52.
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0: in South Dakota. We'll talk to him next. We'll get to your calls today as well. 800-941-SHAWN as we continue. Again, Hannity from Mount Rushmore tonight at 9 Eastern. To mark the 25th anniversary of 9/11/01, the Tunnel to Towers Foundation, they are embarking on the most comprehensive commemoration in their history, one that honors the past, serves those in need today, and educates the generations of tomorrow. At the heart of this effort is the Steel Across America nationwide campaign. It will transport a 24-foot steel beam recovered from the World Trade Center to communities all across the U.S. Now, from May through September, this powerful symbol of reverence, resilience, will visit landmark locations, sporting events, town squares, creating moments for connection for those who lived through 9/11 and educational opportunities for those maybe not born or too young to remember. 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

0: You know, from America's Revolutionary War to Israel's now fight for their very survival in 1948, Israel has faced from day one, one moment after another, their courage has been tested. You know, 1985, President Reagan delivered these remarks about America's commitment to stand with Israel. And here's what he said.
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3: 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Adam Levin, founder of Cyber Scout and author of Swipe, says shop from trusted sites or do a Google search of any offers with the word scam. 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
4: There are fake rental properties out there.
3: 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That's your Fox Business Report. I'm Jenny Coselda, invested in you.
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11: All right, 25 now till the top of the hour. Our toll-free number is 800-941-SEAN if you want to be a part of the program. We are in South Dakota. The people couldn't be nicer. I met a lot of people since I've been here. Taken a lot of selfies since I've been here. They're just nice, down-to-earth people. I mean, you have open spaces. Went to a restaurant last night. It had elk, bison. What else did it have on the menu? It had walleye, which is a local fish that apparently is really good. I'm not a big fish eater.
12: What does elk taste like?
11: Well, it's interesting. I had elk. What did I have? The elk mushroom soup last night. And the lady's looking at me like, come on. I'm like, I'm not really experimental when it comes to food. And she looks at me and she goes, come on, you gotta try it. There's nothing wrong with it. I'm telling you, you're gonna love it.
12: Is it like bison?
11: I didn't try the bison. I just had a steak.
12: Of course you did.
11: Of course I did.
12: I missed steak.
11: So anyway, we have 2 hours tonight. I'm tempted to tell everybody what's gonna happen tonight, but I don't want to because I want it to kind of be a surprise. I mean, if you want to look it up, you can. But we're gonna cover all of it. We have a great lineup of guests. We're gonna be on from 9 to 11 Eastern. President Trump will be speaking during our time on the air tonight, but they got a great fireworks display. They got a lot of cool stuff happening. If you've never been to Mount Rushmore, and I talked about this at the beginning of the show a little bit, there's about 2 million people. The population here is under 1 million people in South Dakota, but over 2 million people come to see, you know, all these famous faces carved on Mount Rushmore. Few seem to be aware that there is this mysterious rectangle opening that hides behind President Abraham Lincoln and behind his image. What I've learned, I did a lot of research on Mount Rushmore because I didn't know it, to be very blunt with you. I just didn't know a lot about it. It's in the Black Hills of South Dakota, and it has the carved heads of four U.S. presidents, Washington,

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0: 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The podcast is on the rise. It's in the top 40 right now on Apple. It's in the top 60 right now on iHeart. 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

0: We're coming up on 6:30 on WSGW. Good evening. My name is Terry Henney, and this is the WSGW Farm Final for Friday, July the 3rd, 2026. No markets today due to the 4th of July holiday. Everything finished a little bit down from what it was on Thursday during the day. Thursday night's close had everything pretty much unchanged other than the soybeans. So what happened? Well, we'll take a look when we switch to Brownfield in just a moment. As far as our weather goes, once again, a warm day today, a little bit cooler as we move into the weekend, and a little bit better chance of seeing some precipitation around. That weather forecast coming up in a moment, but first of all, let's see how everything finished off on Thursday night by switching to Brownfield. Program brought to you this evening by the folks from Star of the West and by DTN.
1: 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I'm John Perkins with a Brownfield Market Update. 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Soybeans and corn both ended the pre-holiday session mixed, consolidating after a couple of days of gains while watching the weather. August beans were up 3 at 11.36 and a quarter. September was a half higher at 11.36. September corn is up a quarter at 423. December was down three quarters at 441 and a half. Live and feeder cattle were down, pressured by the cash and wholesale business during the session. August live is 260 lower at 239.22, and October was down 242 at 234.30. August feeders were 352 lower at 360.62. And nearby hogs were up. The food months were down, adjusting spreads with August 170 higher at 98.75, and October lean up 52 at 82.02. John Perkins, Brownfield.
0: The name of the game in farming is profit. And if you want to put more profit into farming, get the help and season sound advice you need from the pros at Star of the West. Sure, the question of selling or storing your harvest is an important one. And Star of the West, with today's technology, can give you the up-to-the-minute information you need to make the right decision, one that certainly affects profits. That's just one reason why you should take your corn, your soybeans, any of your crops to Star of the West. The other is well-trained, experienced, knowledgeable people who are true professionals in agribusiness. Star of the West offers you stability that no other firm in the area can approach. This means that people who are in the same positions year after year get to know your needs better and in general know the business better. Since 1870, Star of the West has been and continues to be the one to trust. Star of the West, keeping the valley growing since 1870. Frankenmuth, Reese, Richville, Guerra, and Cass City.
2: As we said before, the markets were fairly strong for a good part of the day on Thursday, but at Thursday's close, they finished either unchanged or maybe up just a little bit. Soybeans was the example. Soy's finished up 3 at Star of the West in Frankenmuth, as well as Cassidy and Rapson at 10.61. The new crop finished up a penny at 10.73. Wheat finished off unchanged at the close yesterday. 585 for old crop, new crop white wheat, 510 for old crop, new crop red wheat. And the corn finished unchanged at 368 with a new crop down a penny at 392 at Star of the West. As far as our weather goes, things are going to be a little bit cooler now as we move into the weekend. After seeing a string of 90 plus degree temperatures, we'll start off the morning at about 69-70. And then Saturday, 85 degrees with a mix of clouds and sun. And there will be a little bit better chance of seeing some precipitation around. But still, it is going to be scattered, the pop-up type variety. 85 for a high, 64 for a low tomorrow. Then moving into the day on Sunday, a little bit better chance of precipitation again. Scattered, pop-up type activity, 82. For a high on Sunday with 62 for a low. Then moving into the work week next week, very little chance of rain to start off the week with temperatures in the low to mid 80s Monday, Tuesday, and Wednesday. Long range outlook to take us all the way through the 15th of the month is a continuation of our temperatures above normal, but precipitation values will be at or below normal. That's it for our closing prices this evening. Join us on Monday, early morning edition at 5:30. First look at the markets at 11:40 on WSGW.
3: 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Marine, homicide prosecutor, attorney general. 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
7: Spot for foreign dictators that both are for mass immigration, for gun seizures from lawful firearms owners. They're both for censorship. What are the differences? That's where it gets interesting. See, Justin Trudeau was pretty shallow. He was like a mascot. He's in his perfect place right now dating Katy Perry.
8: Yes.
7: Whereas Mark Carney is an international banker, a former head of the Bank of England, Bank of Canada. He was the chairman of a large asset management firm, sort of like a mini BlackRock called Brookfield Asset Management.
8: Yes.
7: So he actually was a serious guy, but he's got the same radical heart as Trudeau. One more thing. Mark Carney lived abroad for decades. He sort of is Canadian by name only. He's got three passports. He's a citizen of three countries, the UK, Ireland, and Canada. And it often seems like he preferred what he was doing before. He talks about having Canada join the European Union, of all things. He
8: wow.
7: went to Beijing and said Canada should join a new world order based on China's interests. So there's a lot of similarities, but Carney, in some ways, is smarter, harder working, and better connected.
8: I'm sorry, he doesn't know that Canada's not Europe? Maybe I'm an idiot, but I'm pretty sure you guys are used to the north of us. It's Ezra Levant. Go to rebelnews.com.
7: He says we're the most European country in North America. He hasn't taken formal steps, but he talks about joining the European Union. And I don't even think he believes that that's a smart thing to do, other than it tweaks Donald Trump. So many of Mark Carney's actions only make sense when you think, well, is it possible he's trying to drive a wedge between Canada and the United States? Like, why else would he go to China and say, we believe you're a strategic partner? That's the phrase he used. I think a lot of what he's doing is trying to feed anti-Americanism in Canada, and unfortunately, it's working.
8: And that's sad. I know that in Alberta, they really like us. But in the rest of Canada, is there a negative sentiment about Americans?
7: There is, but let me couch that by saying we speak the same language.
8: Right.
7: We listen to American music. We watch American sports. We eat American food. We watch American TV and movies. Like, they're really, it's sometimes quite difficult to determine.

0: That'll be $84.52.
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15: From ABC News, I'm Dave Packer. On the eve of Independence Day, millions getting ready to celebrate America's 250th birthday. A ball drop in Times Square, small town parades and air shows. And tonight, President Trump heading to Mount Rushmore in South Dakota. ABC's Rena Roy is there.
16: In the nation's capital, flyovers taking place every hour in Washington, D.C. You can see paratroopers up above in the skies. This afternoon, President Trump making his way to Mount Rushmore to speak at the big celebration later tonight. But the extreme heat is impacting some celebrations. The Great American State Fair on the National Mall postponed due to the high temperatures.
15: The city of Philadelphia filed a motion today to appeal a court's mandate which cleared the way for the immediate replacement of the slavery exhibit at the president's house on the eve of the nation's 250th birthday.
17: The panel of the Third Circuit, which is based in Philadelphia, says the new panels that would go up are full of historical context and acknowledge the evil of slavery.
15: ABC's Stephen Portnoy. A deadly shooting at a Dearborn, Michigan shopping mall. Police say an altercation erupting into gunfire. 2 people shot and killed. Police Chief Issa Shaheen says that they don't yet know the motive.
18: We have a number of the people involved at the station, and we're interviewing them to better understand what led to this escalation. But I can assure you that those involved or responsible for this will be held accountable.
15: In the streets of Tehran, the start of a days-long funeral for Iran's late supreme leader, Ayatollah Ali Khamenei, killed in the opening hours of the U.S.-Israeli war with Iran. Here in New York City, a stream of black SUVs lined up on the street outside of New York's Madison Square Garden, where guests in gowns and tuxedos have been arriving this afternoon. There's still no confirmation from the camps of Taylor Swift and Travis Kelce. It's her wedding, but this fan, Lynn Maloney from New Jersey, wants to take a photo.
19: They deserve it. It's exciting, and it's a little more work for New York, but it has to be this way.
15: You're listening to ABC News.
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8: Here's your WSGW weatherology forecast. Partly cloudy tonight with a chance of showers and storms developing. A low temperature of 68 degrees with southwest winds at 10 to 20. Independence Day, Saturday, chance of thunderstorms and a high temperature of 86 with winds out of the northwest at 5 to 10. Saturday night, we'll see a chance of thunderstorms and a low temperature of 64. Sunday, scattered showers and storms with a high temperature of 82. On Monday, look for a chance of rain with a few rumbles of thunder and a high of 81. Tuesday, sunshine and a high of 84. Wednesday, lots of sunshine and a high temperature around 87. I'm meteorologist Ray Miller, and that's your WSGW weatherology forecast. Right now, it's 90.
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10: You're listening to the best of the Joe Pags Show. There isn't a day that goes by that you don't see some craziness going on in, generally speaking, a blue city. Who's being attacked? Team takeovers. These big mob riots showing up. You've got people getting beaten up for wearing a jersey from a basketball team. You've got people being stabbed in the streets. I mean, it doesn't make any sense, but the lawlessness, I think, is by design. And I've talked to this man about it a lot. It's Sheriff Richard Mack, founder of the CSPOA, which is the Constitutional Sheriffs and Peace Officers Association. Sheriff, how are you? Good to see you.
11: Great to see you, Joe. Thanks for having me back.
10: You know, I think that the goal by people like George Soros and others is to cause anarchy in the streets, because then we have to turn to big government to keep us safe, whereas we have less freedoms and less liberties and they can control us. I think this is a push to get us to be controlled by the globalists like the WEF. Am I onto something there, or is there something else going on?
11: No, I think that's correct, but I think it's also runs a little bit deeper in trying to make sure that America bypasses their constitution and grabs the communism and socialism being proposed by the Democrat Party.
10: Yes. No, I agree with you. I don't think they like the Constitution. I think that we're the last bastion of freedom and liberty on the planet. And if they can get rid of our freedoms and liberties granted by God and protected by that document, then they can control us, right?
11: That's exactly correct. This is the entire scenario that you just described is all about the destruction of America, which means our Constitution must be replaced. And certainly, if you look at the Democrat Party, they're all for that.
10: I couldn't agree more. Sheriff Richard Mack, go and get his brand new book. It is called The Democrat Murder of America. That's a strong title, Sheriff. Fill me in. What is the Democrat Murder of America?
11: Well, first of all, we're sick.

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0: great to have you. 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I appreciate you stopping by. 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
0: The last time I had this guy on, we set a record on my YouTube because so many people were interested in what he had to say about Green Day and Bad Bunny at the Super Bowl. And what he said really did make a difference, and it went viral like crazy. And of course, the Motor City Madman, former Father of the Year, probably still is for his kids. He's a law enforcement officer. He's the rock and roll legend, Ted Nugent. Ted, how are you? Good to see you as always.
12: I'm doing so good, Joe. It's crazy. Happy 250th anniversary for life, liberty, and the pursuit of gonzo happiness. Joe Pags, on a truth, logic, and common sense level, you deserve me.
0: Well, I do deserve you, and I'm always pleased and honored to have you on the program. The reason why you went viral is because you don't pull any punches, and you told the truth about those so-called artists going into the Super Bowl, and everybody listened to what you had to say. And I hope because of our interview, the Super Bowl will think twice before putting on a bunch of America haters on their halftime show again. We've got to talk about the America 250 concert series. You had the President of the United States. I don't care if it's Barack Obama. I don't care if it's Joe Biden or Bill Clinton. If they ask me to go and play the national anthem on my saxophone, I'm going to show up and play it. If the President asks you to go celebrate the birth of this nation, the quarter of a millennium celebration, you say yes, don't you, Ted?
12: You know, we're surrounded by such wimps. I mean, such petty little goofballs. Yes, the answer is a resounding yes. This is the 250th anniversary of this unique United States of America DNA. It's called rebel. It's called rebellion. We met King George's punks at the Concord Bridge when, coincidentally, they came to take away our right to self-defense and the right to keep and bear arms. Right. So we met them at the Concord Bridge, and we shot them in the face. And that's what happens when you try to denude and try to take away freedoms from a free man who relies on self-evident truths and actually wrote down the self-evident truths in these sacred documents. So, yes, you know, the Nugent family is celebrating 250 years. I'm doing the best concerts of my life. I have the best band in the world, the best audiences in the world. I play the national anthem every night, Joe. And it's emotional. It's powerful. There's a lot of clenched fists, but there's all smiling faces. And people yes. know that the whole world sucks, but America sucks less. And with Donald Trump, we're sucking less and less every day.
0: You know, when you've got Morris Day and the Time, who hasn't had a hit since 1987, and then you've got Milli Vanilli, half of which I think died, when they're saying no, I mean, I don't get it. So what is it about the pressure that falls on somebody like a Morris Day or like a half a Milli Vanilli? What makes them think, or Martina McBride, what makes them think, I can't possibly do this because this guy is president? Isn't the country bigger than any one man? Isn't the actual opportunity to for the annals of time, Ted, whoever plays at this concert is going to be seen in the historical books, and they said no because somebody on Twitter said something? What goes on in the brain, do you think, of people that would say yes and then quickly say no when somebody called them out?
12: Well, I've been around for 78 years clean and sober, so my mental spiritual radar picks up accurate information. It digests and analyzes that accurate information, yes. and it makes sensible decisions. The only person that I can blame on anything in life is the guy in the mirror. That goes for everybody out there. But you know, we've talked about this before with the teachers union intentionally dumbing down of America. We are